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0: What My World Spins Around is Jordan Davis on Country Nights Live. Here he is talking about pushing some boundaries on his album he put out this last year.
1: I think for me, my biggest fear is making the same record or not growing or not becoming a better writer or not pushing the boundaries when it comes to recording songs. Truly hope that people that hear this record can hear that we did something different. We took some chances. We changed things up in the studio. We approached songwriting differently. We tried to make something that we haven't done before. I honestly think we did it.
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1: Morgan Wallen is giving back again, this time to Legacy High School in North Las Vegas. His Morgan Wallen Foundation donated nearly $40,000 for new instruments, helping mariachi and orchestra students finally retire worn-out horns and strings. Teachers say at least 30 kids will benefit immediately, with even more once repairs come in. Morgan's been supporting music programs all year, and he's gearing up for a new album era after dropping Been By Now. Russell Dickerson and his wife Kaylee just announced baby number 3 with a beachside video set to his song Famous Back Home. The clip shows the couple and their two boys soaking up family time as Kaylee shows off her growing bump. And the country world lit up with congratulations. And Luke Bryan is reflecting on 9 seasons at the American Idol's judges table. He says he was hesitant at first, juggling stadium tours and a packed schedule, but now calls it one of the best decisions he's made. Idol returns for its 25th season in 2027, with nationwide virtual auditions kicking off August 25th. That's your Country Nights Live news update. I'm Bev Rainey.
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0: Medicine Megan Maroney, who, by the way, is going to be on the show with us this Friday. Don't miss it. It all kicks off at 7 o'clock. Here she is talking about the advice she would give her 15-year-old self.
1: I would tell 15-year-old Megan to stop crying over that boy and to dream bigger, because you're not going to be an accountant. Sorry.
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0: What he'll never have, it's Dylan Scott on Country Nights Live. You know, he got his first record deal right after graduating high school.
1: I started coming to Nashville at 16, on and off, and then I graduated high school, and I'd come up here a week and go back home a week, come over, you know, that kind of deal. And at 19, I moved up here, and I was very fortunate in my situation, though, man, because I graduated high school, and it was probably, I don't know, maybe 2 or 3 weeks after that, I got a call and I got my record deal. So I got my record deal before I actually moved to town, which is crazy to think about, but that was just part of the work.
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0: Well, we've done it again. 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

0: was done for. Gives me chills just thinking about it, waiting all day for Sunday night. I'm Justin. It's the overnight ride because football's almost back. We got a game tonight that doesn't really count at all. It's going to be horrible. But Carrie Underwood, for the 14th year in a row, will be singing the Sunday night football theme, which, of course, is a little take on Joan Jett and the Blackhearts. I hate myself for loving you. Now, the other day in Nashville, they were filming for Monday Night Football and a theme song for that. That's what I think it was. I saw the casting call. So there may be a new Monday Night Football theme. And it may have to do with country stars. I actually reserved a ticket to go be an extra. But then I woke up on Sunday and I was like, I don't want to go stand in the heat. So I almost had inside information, but my body temperature prevented me from doing that.
1: We're here for you. Second and third shifters, we are here for you. More of the overnight ride is next.
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0: construction crew.
1: Okay.
0: And like fake green rooms. And like they actually had real cops there that were like blocking off streets. So they were filming dun dun dun dun 911 Nashville.
1: Okay, which is an insane show.
0: Yeah.
1: Kane Brown was in it, and then some kid got swept away by a kite. It's crazy.
0: Yeah.
1: The fact that they just left the bodies unattended is wild.
0: Yeah, I mean, they probably were already dead, so they just didn't have to do anything.
1: I don't think they're real.
0: Yeah, kind of sad.
1: Could you see what they were made of?
0: No, I didn't get that close, but I should go back and sniff them out.
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3: 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Thank you for being part of our family. The Overnight Ride will be right back.
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0: Song is called Jaded. It is out this Friday, of course. Co released his album, The Night Champion, about 2 months ago. And then he immediately started teasing new music, even put a number on a billboard here in Nashville for you to call. Not the first time they've worked together, though. Back when Ella was just taking off, That's Why We Fight, between those two, which should have been a bigger song. Let's put that out there. But Jaded, Co Wetzel, Ella Langley is out this Friday.
1: 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We'll be right back.
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0: I'm convinced that every town in America has somebody who dresses up as Spider-Man and just hangs around. My name's Justin. This is The Overnight Ride. And this is not just because of the new Spider-Man movie, which is making a ton of money. But when I lived in Binghamton, New York, there was a guy who dressed as Spider-Man, and he just hung out in a parking garage and took pictures in Spider-Man poses on top of his cars. He would just hang out and walk around town as Spider-Man. I think every town might have one. Now I'm fully convinced because in Washington, D.C., a guy just had left Spider-Man Brand New Day, the new movie, and saved someone from assault. He heard a woman crying in the park, distracted the mugger, which allowed the woman to get away. Then he called 911 and stayed with the woman until officers arrived. Of course, the guy who did the mugging did get arrested. Now, he was coming from the movie, but I'm still convinced there's at least one dude hanging out in every city in America, every town in America, dressed as Spider-Man. The one in Binghamton, though, he was just taking pictures with his car.
1: We get you through the night or the early morning, depending on your perspective. The Overnight Ride will be right back.
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0: Well, we've done it again. We've brought it back. $30,000 for $449 a month. 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

0: is the overnight ride. Who's this?
1: Just a joke guy.
0: Calling us from the great state of Texas. What do you got tonight?
1: I went to the bathroom at a restaurant today and was extra careful. I washed my hands, opened the door with my elbow, raised the toilet seat with my foot, switched on the water faucet with the tissue, then opened the bathroom door to leave with my elbow. And when I returned to the table, I realized I forgot to pull up my pants. You know, I'm old. I used to rock around the clock. Now I limp around the block. This is Jeff the Joke Guy, signing off.
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0: Brantley Gilbert, Good Damn on the Overnight Ride. My name's Justin. The brand new album, Sins of the Father, is out right now. 15 new tracks. A lot of buzz online about the album. A lot of people saying could be in contention for album of the year. I just want to say I called Parker McCollum winning at the ACM, so I'm no expert. I just like the music.
1: We're here for you. Second and third shifters, we are here for you. More of the Overnight Ride is next.
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0: 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Suck it up, buttercup. Rick Burgess.
1: 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So as I'm leaving the retirement community where mom lives now, here comes Dexter rolling in about 6:15, something like that. He said, yeah, I found this on the truck. It was the last box on the truck. I said, I'm sure it was because we're the ones who need it.
2: Yeah. Wait a minute. Did you just see a delivery person wandering around, or was it like, hey, literally, here it is, sir?
1: Literally, I'm coming through the lobby to leave, and he comes through the door. He's already in the door, just past the desk, holding a big box. And I said, I bet you're Dexter. He said, yeah, I am. I said, and I bet that's for Mrs. Burgess. He said, yes, it is. And I told him the apartment number. He said, yeah. And I knew that the box he had was rather large. Now I have a big box, and I realize this has probably got more in it than just a modem and a router.
3: And that's big box, not big box.
1: Correct. Yeah.
3: What we're talking about right now.
1: Right now, it's big box.
3: Okay.
1: So
2: when you said, I'm handy, I'm one of her sons, I'll take that box.
1: And I already had a handy win that I'll share with you later.
2: All right.
1: Had to fix something Greg couldn't fix. Hate to bring that up.
4: I could have fixed it. You just said you were going to get them.
1: Apparently not. So anyway.
3: Who fixed it, Greg? Who fixed it?
4: He was going to get it.
1: Who couldn't get the hook out?
4: I could have got it out.
1: But without breaking it?
4: No, I'd have had to break it, but then I need one to replace it.
1: Who got it out without breaking it?
4: You cut it, Rick. That's breaking it.
1: That's fixing it.
3: Fine.
4: That's breaking it.
1: Yeah, but you were afraid you were going to break the ring. We didn't want that.
4: No, that's not what I was afraid
2: we're not,
4: of.
2: We're not what, to that handy
1: That's what
2: pocket.
1: Mom said. All right, okay. So anyway, so I get to the door.
2: You just said that's what mom said, like you're back at 10 years old.
3: Nuh-uh.
1: So I get there. I get there with the box, and of course, the box features the worst case scenario. Things I don't need, but not what I do need. So I open up the box, and there it is. A cable box, a remote, all the things we already have.
2: Me.
1: And I didn't order this. I told you we didn't need this.
2: Now you got to return it.
1: So then I go, well, there's another cable box and what we don't need. Let me move that over either way. Find some place to put it before I burden with taking it back. So then I finally find the modem and I find the router. And I go, okay. I think I can activate this and set this up. So I put the diagram out, you know, and I see clearly if a modem is going to be attached to the router, you need, am I using the word right, an Ethernet cord.
3: Cable, yep.
1: Cable. Mm-hmm. And it says clearly that everything I need is in the box. Anybody think the Ethernet cable was in there?
3: Mm.
1: Anybody?
3: Yes.
4: Or at least you had the cable box.
1: Yeah, right, that I didn't need. You know the Ethernet cable that I desperately needed to make it work that I've been waiting for 4 days to be delivered by the cable company. Do you think it was in that box?
2: I do not.
1: You are correct. It is not there.
2: God.
1: Now, things I don't need are there. Everything I do need is not. Okay? So now, and at this point, I think to myself, even though I'm 61, I don't want my mama to see me use bad language.
2: Uh-huh.
1: You know, and so I was like,
4: pushing you.
1: Right. And I mean, I was so keep in mind, at this point, my day is, so it was 12 hours at 3 o'clock. So I'm now 15 hours and a half into my day. Okay. And what the one cord that I need for this to activate is not in here. And I'm thinking, Best Buy, I'm thinking, where can I find an Ethernet cable? And finally it was Mom who walked in. I think she saw that I was about to come apart. She goes, Let's just stop. Just put it here on the table, put the diagram underneath that, take the box to the trash, put the unneeded cable box and stuff up in the top of my closet. I'll take those two AA batteries when my remote needs replacement. We'll put those in a drawer and just go home. Just you haven't eaten. You've been with me all. Please just go home. Okay, we've been through a lot today. Just go home.
2: Calming voice.
1: We've done a doctor's appointment that was late in the day. We've done all this. We've been waiting on this guy. And Greg, when he finally comes, it does not have what we need.
4: Perfect.
1: And so
4: absolutely perfect. And
2: so you left it,
1: and you think to yourself, "Who's the idiot?
4: How does that even happen?
1: What you will love is their diagram clearly shows you what you need, and then tells you, which is the cruelest thing they can. Everything you need is in this box, but it's not. And I looked everywhere you could possibly look in the box. You know, the box that had the modem in it, that had the coax cable, you know, to connect it to the actual cable. It was in there. The power plugs for the modem and the router, both in there. So I could power them both up. I could even connect the modem to the internet. But guess what I couldn't do? I could not connect the modem to the router because that cord wasn't in there.
3: I've got one if you need one.
1: Thanks, man.
4: Yeah, thank you, buddy.
2: Yeah.
3: Later. Yeah. Now, you know, you needed it then, though.
2: Right.
1: And we're going to need another cable outlet, too, because it's all not going to work at one place. Mm. And so I actually got on the phone now in the sevens.
2: Ooh.
1: I'm on the phone with the cable company, and that's when I went through what I just said. I said, here's what we got to have. We got to have an installer in my mother's apartment tomorrow. We need another cable outlet in another room, and then I want these people to set it up. I want them to activate it, and I want it working, and they are not to leave until I have got confirmation that there is internet service in my mother's apartment tomorrow. And that's supposed to happen today.
2: Oh, wow.
1: So I do not know that that's going to happen. But that's what they've told me.
4: Let's play the odds.
1: So let me tell you what's going to happen.
2: You still have an extra cable box and remote.
1: I do, just in case somebody
4: just
1: needs
4: in
1: one.
4: Case. You don't need it, but you got it.
1: Here's what's going to happen today, because I'm not stupid. Because we've all learned, okay? Because I'm not about to think I can have something. Yeah, they're supposed to be there between 8 and 9 local time today.
2: A.M.
1: I will get a text, Greg, from our mom at 9:15 that will say, nobody showed up.
4: Oh, no way they're there.
1: Yeah, and then I'll get another one at 10. Still nobody. Okay, and then 11, I'll get another. I guess they're not coming today. That's how my day's going to go. Just know, y'all know this. I know that. So I'm not expecting that to be done today. And if they do get there, they're not going to have something. They're going to get there and say, where's the Ethernet cable? Mm-hmm. Even though I told the person on the phone, there is no Ethernet cable in that box. They need to have them. Well, if the installer should have them. But promise me, I just want you to know, there's no way. Let me tell you what I'm not going to get. It's 8:50. Installer's just left. My internet's working. That's not going to happen. That beautiful text.
4: Listen, crazy.
1: That beautiful text, that one that would bring you peace, and you would go on with your day, and you would even just a slight, not a full smile because of what you've been through, but a half smile. That's not going to happen. There's nothing but more doom and gloom coming my way today, dealing with the service industry. And I know it. So don't think I'm foolish enough to think that's going to work.
2: Right. You know that.
1: No. Mm-mm. It's not going to work. Wow. Do you think I think I can have something? I'm not that foolish.
4: Better not even begin to think.
1: Greg, do you think that's going to happen today?
4: No, not on that timeline.
1: No.
4: It'd eventually happen. Maybe.
1: Mm-hmm.
4: I don't know.
1: Let's see. Yesterday, I'd like to sing Mom to know her account number.
2: Uh-oh.
1: She didn't know that.
2: Really?
1: Mm-mm. But I told her how she could find it.
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0: Only in America could these four men do this for a living. God bless America. This is the Rick Burgess Show.
1: Thanks for being here today, America, as we are hanging out. Learning. Somebody saying, Burge, I notice you're becoming kind of high-tech, too. I tell you, I'm evolving. Be an IT guy for long. The gang all here today. Thank you. This is as odd a Hey Burge, I think. What our audience, no wonder they like this show. The way they think, some of the scenarios they come up with. This one is an imagination gone wild, but I found myself chuckling at it, so I had to share it.
2: All right.
1: Now, this is out there, but it's funny. Okay, so you're familiar that there seems to be some sort of narrative that when you call this show during unscreened phone calls, you're really throwing yourself out there, and people saying under no circumstance, like our sister, would anyone ever call the show?
3: Oh, I think
1: so. Okay, because so have that in mind.
2: All right.
1: Imagine, if you will, Burge.
3: Dig, if you will.
1: Here comes the stretch. God instructs Moses to call in during unscreened phone calls.
3: Rick.
2: Oh, good night.
1: For a message he wants delivered to the Rick Burgess Show audience. When you answer, Moses declares who he is, and he has a message from God. Number one, will Rick want him to get to the point and hang up on him? Will Speedy make
3: fun? Have a good phone.
1: Will Speedy make fun of the way that Moses talks?
3: Probably.
2: Yeah.
1: Does Greg declare, this is all BS, no way you're Moses?
3: Right. Yes.
1: And then number four, which made me chuckle, does Adler ask if beef tallow is in heaven?
3: That's a good one. Funny. That's a good one.
2: That's great.
1: That's weird.
2: Yeah.
1: But that's funny.
3: It's good. Yeah.
1: That's weird, but that's funny.
3: Yeah, that's a good
1: look,
3: one.
1: Look, calling this show, you gotta.
2: Yeah. I've done better with the voices.
1: Have you?
3: If he did call, do you think he would sound like Charlton Heston did in Ten Commandments?
1: Mm-hmm.
3: You know, because he overacted.
1: Yeah.
2: Oh,
1: right.
2: Yeah.
1: That's true. Also, I know, and we'll get to it later, I'm sorry I missed it yesterday. I guess I just didn't understand looking at the videos available to me yesterday.
2: Right.
1: You know, we finally have run off this weirdo that the Democrats were trying to run. Is it in Maine where he was running? Was that the state?
3: The Nazi.
1: Nazi.
3: Maine,
1: inappropriate.
2: The Plattner.
1: Graham Plattner.
2: Yeah.
3: I mean, just looking at it.
1: Yeah, so we're looking for this, I guess, who's going to now run or take this.
3: Try to fill that spot.
2: For the Democrats.
1: Yeah, and a person got up there talking about representing the Democrats there that we will play today, so.
2: He writes his own song.
1: A lot of y'all have been telling us, how do we miss it? I'm sorry. It was there yesterday, but I didn't know.
2: Well, we got busy doing other things, and we brought it up. Did we ever play that? No, we didn't.
1: No. Everybody, we had a pretty action-packed day yesterday. Everybody looked toward New York City or other places where, and even like we talked about, those of you that are starting to entertain socialists and communists, out of Nicaragua. As you know, we've been there many times, did a lot of ministry there. But boy, you never know when Ortega and his weird wife, whenever they decide to round people up. And I mean, one of the reasons that we were unable to go back 1 year was the fact that they thought the people were getting a little too free. And they begin to, you know, what they do is they pay the thugs and be sure they have food and money and everything. And then the thugs, for having a better life and living like the ruling class, will go out and just grab people off the street that Ortega and his wife didn't like and all this, and, you know, her and her weird spiritual trees and all this. Well, headline today, Nicaragua's Ortega says the country will never again hold elections. He is shutting out all opposition.
2: All right.
1: There will be no more elections here for them to try to seize the government and seize power. Now, think about that.
2: Wow.
1: What he's talking about is the people.
2: Yeah.
1: So, Ortega, Nicaragua's longest serving leader. He has been in power since 2007. Remember, he also governed during the 80s. You remember that? And his current presidential term was scheduled to run through 2027, but he delivered remarks on Sunday, saying that this is where they celebrate the 1979 Sandinista Revolution, you know, which we tried to help the freedom fighters, but they did were not successful. Ortega participated in the overthrow of the U.S.-backed, what he called, dictatorship. So he's declared he's tired of the people trying to vote for other people to take away his power. So he just says
2: we're not going to have that.
1: Let me tell you what the people are not going to do anymore. They're not going to seize control of the government. Yeah. So, Nicaragua.
2: See what happens, everybody.
1: Unless somebody finds a way to overthrow Ortega, he said he and his wife are going to govern Nicaragua until they're both dead. Okay, so
2: he's just calling.
1: No more elections. So, somewhere,
3: wow.
1: Mondami mm-hmm. is thinking, hey, you know what? Not a bad idea.
4: Now, that's an idea.
2: that's not bad.
1: Well, that's turning into quite a show, isn't it?
2: Oh, sure it is.
1: Oh, my goodness.
2: And, you know, yesterday you had, and we'll get into it, but you had Domestic Terror Act where the guy rolls up. And the footage from, I guess, an office window mm-hmm. and the lady narrating going, oh, my gosh, I can't believe this is happening. The major networks tried to declare it was just fireworks. But you'll see from the video what.
1: Oh, no. I saw the person dumping all the gasoline or whatever it was.
4: That's a lot.
1: And just sets it on fire right there.
4: I can't believe they didn't go up. Well, they did for a second.
2: Right. And then goes back. He has, I think, a couple of hatchets or axes. You got some knives.
3: Look at that.
2: You got all kinds of stuff in his bag. Anti-ICE. Message. It's a mess. But yeah, some of the network reporting on it was.
1: Yep.
4: And here come the cops.
1: And they do catch him, as y'all said. We do have him in custody. And then this headline, along with what you guys were just talking about, Representative Buddy Carter out of Georgia, Republican, says the fact that our top media networks refuse to air the president's primetime address brings serious concerns. ABC, NBC, and CBS did not air live or cut away, do anything to air President Trump's July 16th primetime address. And he said the public airwaves should inform the American people, not be used by corporate executives to decide what matters to them. The people should hear from the president, no matter who's the president. If they do a primetime address, they should have access to that on the major networks. Mm-hmm. And it's very concerning. But what that shows you is now here is a media that is trying to become, and we've talked about this a lot, but they're trying to decide what you and I should and should not hear or see.
4: Yeah. They spent, 4 years on Russiagate? And it turns out it was like $100,000 spent on Facebook. And they're like, Steve, Russia stole the election. They bought some Facebook ads. Meanwhile, China steals 200 million American voter files, and they don't cover it a bit. Yep. Electronic machines can be hacked. They don't cover that a bit.
1: That's not journalism, as we've said many times. Top of the hour.
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0: We'll keep you informed on things that are going on in the world. We will try to make sense of it all while laughing along the way. Speedy, Greg, and Adler are here. We are grateful that that all of you have decided to join us and watching your texts roll in from all over the country. And as you heard, even around the world, it really fires us up. It really, really does. So live or archived, we are glad that you are with us. We do have things we need to do today. It is an active week as we get rolling, kind of hanging over. It's always a fun and exciting show, but, you know, weather for shows on location and outdoors always crucial. Alabama, which is where we're located, has had some wonderful, wonderful, perfect weather. But rain, much needed, is in the forecast this week. Will that affect our, you know, ability to be on location on Wednesday? We don't know, but we will let you know. But today we're going to plan as if it's on, and Gene Hallman will join us. We'll give you an elite group of celebrities that you'll get an opportunity to walk inside the ropes with if you donate the most money to the charity today. And we'll talk about that coming up later with Hallman. As of sitting here right now, we plan on being there, but the forecast is not wonderful. So we'll make that call probably late tomorrow. So be sure you're following all of us on social media. And you can find all that at rickburgessshow.com. Just look under the team. So, fellas, another week to go, active week. A lot happened over the weekend. Did anybody see any headlines over the weekend? Anything happen?
1: Anything happened over the weekend?
2: What happened?
0: If I could just talk to America for just a minute. We got to stop trying to kill the president. Okay, if I think that's one thing that should be bipartisan.
3: Yeah, let's go ahead and call that.
0: I think I even saw a Democrat out of Washington over the weekend saying, "Can we just stop trying to kill the president?"
3: Yeah.
0: So we
3: you got 2 years. You can vote for whoever you want.
0: Right, and we'll unpack that. We'll look deep into it. You know, here we unlock a lot of platforms because there's a lot of things we would say that are being said, but we're always saying some things that are not being said. And that is, can we just take a look inside all this and try to figure out what are we doing? What is the fertilizer? What is the soil that keeps producing these types of people? And we'll talk about that a little bit. Mm-hmm. I will tell you this guy, though, we don't have to worry about his motivation at all. He laid out a very detailed manifesto because all he did was check into the hotel where the correspondents' dinner was being held and just hung out a day or so with his guns. Ready to go. So he had plenty of time to write down exactly what he was doing, why he was doing it. And so we don't have to guess.
2: No, we don't.
0: So we'll talk about that. There's a lot of interesting things that went on that we've all kind of spent the last couple of days kind of tilting our head going, that was kind of odd. So we'll look at that on the show today for sure. And then there's just kind of goofy things that happened to us over the weekend. Speedy was with the Stallions with UFL on Friday night.
2: Yep.
0: We all went out, and I will say this. I was fortunate enough. I can't remember. I don't think this – I've had this very often since the third week of January. I had a weekend where I had nothing.
2: And, all right.
0: And it was nice. It was beautiful. I didn't even have to teach Sunday school on Sunday. So
2: you got to relax.
0: Good weekend. It was absolutely wonderful and needed. I love the things that I'm called to do, and I love the things that I get to do. But one of the things that we all need to do from time to time is to stop and rest, so we can be able to do the other things that we feel called to do or just enjoy doing.
2: Mm-hmm.
0: So just had a wonderful weekend with my lovely bride, and we moved at a really slow pace, and it was wonderful. Now, I can't do anything without some weird things happening, even resting. So I do have a couple of things to share because I didn't end up at the farmer's market again.
2: Great.
0: Oh. Right. And
3: what time that start?
0: And by the way, there's something going on in our backyard that it's turned into I don't know what's happening with the wildlife out there. I've heard of this before, but hey, when it happens, it's and you're not expecting it, it'll scare you to death. I almost had a heart attack When something happens, you ever just had something happen that was just completely unexpected?
3: Startling.
0: Yeah, and you're just startled. Mm. I mean, you think you're just making yourself a cup of coffee. I mean, and then before you know it, you're like, but our backyard, the way it was set up is, you know, we've been in this house for over 20 years. So the trees that we planted over 20 years ago, they're now show enough trees.
2: Mm-hmm.
0: So as the leaves come back in and spring is sprung, it now starts turning into almost like we're living in a forest, and it's there's a lot going on out there. So we'll talk about that a little bit.
2: All the animals
0: too.
2: Have their own little sanctuary.
0: Yes.
2: They do.
0: You know,
2: they got like they like it.
0: You might remember last year it was more summer than spring. I was carrying around a fawn that had jumped in our swimming pool.
3: Yeah, I remember that.
0: That I had to rescue. But so anyway, we'll.
1: So the Rick Burgess Animal Sanctuary and Habitat.
0: Yes, yes. By the way, I may just start running a zoo.
3: There you go.
0: You know, it's so
3: I'm Brian Fellow.
0: Right, right. That's what it felt like.
2: That bird is crazy.
0: By the way, that bird that was crazy.
2: Until the kid with the truck scares them all.
0: Right.
2: I mean, they just had a very peaceful right backyard.
0: Yeah, what I have wildlife that is not bothered by loud noises because they get plenty of it.
2: Yeah.
0: So that's funny. And once again, and we talked about this, I almost think it was about a year ago, maybe a little less than a year ago. I keep forgetting, that if you're walking around, a farmer's market and you're drinking kombucha, everybody thinks you have a drinking problem.
3: The kombucha stout.
0: Yeah, well, and it looks like beer in a cup. If they give you a clear cup,
3: I've never seen it,
0: and you're walking around with it, you see people looking at you like, well, a little early.
3: Yeah, start a little early.
0: It's kombucha.
3: Just drinking.
0: It's kombucha. I'm not drinking. I'm Baptist. If I was drinking, I'd be in private where nobody could see me.
3: Yeah.
0: Y'all know that.
3: Be fishing by myself.
0: As a Baptist, I wouldn't just walk around and drink. You know, I would be hiding it.
1: Yeah, some of it's kind of pink, but some of it is just straight up.
0: Oh no! The one they served us, which was fantastic.
1: That's amber.
0: It was. As a matter of fact, it looked like a delicious microbrew.
3: Yeah. Yeah.
0: And the guy literally said, "Wow, a little early for that."
3: Uh-huh.
0: And I said, "It's not beer. It's not beer." Yeah. So, and of course, Sherry bought liver from some beef people.
1: Oh, nice.
0: What?
1: So,
3: get you some liver.
0: Farmers Market Society, it's an interesting bunch. It's a mix of earthy people and just straight-up hard-nosed farmers.
2: Mm-hmm.
0: You got people in overalls right next to a booth with somebody in dreads.
1: Yes.
0: And I'm not talking about black people with dreads. White
1: right.
0: people with dreads.
1: Yes.
2: Oh, boy.
0: You know. They don't believe in deodorant.
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1: All right, so we got a brand new Strange Encounters. This podcast, I think, becoming more and more important as you look at the state of things. If you don't think we're in a spiritual battle, I don't know where you are. But anyway, so catch it. And this weekend, some interesting things to discuss, including is this kind of bizarre change in Tucker Carlson. Is there a spiritual element to this as well? Not based on speculation. There is some speculation in there, and we make that clear. But he told us himself that he was attacked by a demon in 2023, didn't tell anybody until 2024. And is it possible maybe we should have listened to that a little closer? So anyway, we talk about that and some other things over this weekend, demons in the headlines and things like that. And then we come out of this weekend, looks like Strange Encounters this week's made. So we got plenty to discuss this week as well. TakeLean.com. Warmer weather's here. I don't know. Is it happening yet? You starting to get a little sun on you? You know, I mean, look, I took my lily white legs out on Saturday walking around. I was thinking, I need a little sun on them. You know, you're wanting to, you know, get out there in shorts. You want maybe, you know,

0: 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That'll work for you too. Over the weekend, so I will go ahead and tell you what happened from on the lighthearted stuff, and then we'll delve into another attempt on the president's life, which was a doozy. That was disruptive on Saturday night. Didn't see that coming. But anyway, so standing in the kitchen, thinking to myself, ooh, me. And I'd been noticing outside that, you know, you've heard this, spring has sprung. So what's the thing that we're always told? It's a very old phrase, been around a long, long time. The term for having the talk when your children are old enough, it used to be called what? Tell them about the
1: birds and the bees.
0: Birds and the bees.
1: Yeah.
0: Well, the birds and the bees, they're wide open in the backyard. Mm. Oh, everybody's dating, okay? And I'm using the term dating loosely here. Wild birds, how they keep their balance on limbs. But yeah, anyway,
2: not a lot of romance there.
0: So there's birds that are just now meeting up. Then there's birds that have already laid eggs. There's baby birds already in nest. Mm-hmm. I mean, it's just everywhere. I went down to camp house. There's like baby birds in the light fixture on the carport. Oh, yeah. So it's that time of year. Their little head sticking up. And I'm like, well, you're back. I see.
1: It's funny.
0: But, you know, that's okay as long as it stays small birds.
3: Right.
0: I think this happened to you too, Adler, if I'm not mistaken.
3: Yes.
0: I'm in the kitchen.
1: You're not a predator.
0: I'm in the kitchen.
1: Oh, no.
0: I've got my BuzzBox coffee, and I'm thinking to myself, all I got to do today is whatever we feel like doing. I'm still sitting there. I got my T-shirt, got my gym shorts on, my hair's all over my head.
2: Looking sharp.
0: If somebody saw me with my hair and my beard, they'd probably offer me a dollar.
2: Yeah.
0: You need some help, brother? And I'm on rough times. I'm on Skid Row, but I couldn't be happier.
2: There you go.
0: And the weather's beautiful, and it's good and cool. It's not overly humid yet.
2: Oh, no. Yeah.
0: I'm going to ease outside to the sound of the water running down the slide, and I'm just like, ooh, what a day. Lovely day. Wham! All of a sudden, just this loud. I'm just like, what in the what? And I look around. Sherry's just. I said, what was that? And I look. A hawk is on the deck, flailing.
2: A hawk
0: hit the window.
2: No, that's a
0: wide
2: big one.
0: Open. And I don't know how it didn't break the window. I'm grateful that we must have a strong window. And because we had been hearing them and heard them again later today, they're out there chasing each other like crazy.
3: Ah! Ah!
0: I mean, they're all up in the tree.
2: Was there any?
0: And so,
2: oh my gracious.
0: All I can think is he saw that reflection. He thought, there's one. And he comes in. I mean, why? You realize how loud? And it wasn't a Cooper's. Oh, it wasn't a Cooper's hawk.
2: It was
0: one of the bigger ones.
1: Oh.
0: Yeah. I don't think it was a full blown red tail because. It was kind of in between the size of the two. And I mean,
1: got a good view of it.
2: I mean, I've heard small birds hit, and it's loud.
0: You talking about flopping around on the deck?
1: Just totally disoriented.
0: And Sherry goes, I said, I'm not going to go grabbing that.
1: No.
0: And
1: he's concussed.
0: Yeah.
2: And he's talons.
0: Yeah, talons him dead. And so,
1: where's the trainers? Did the other little baby birds come out? Like, let me check on
2: it.
0: So, you realize how loud it is? It's like somebody throwing a rock at your window.
2: Yeah, it's a big bird.
0: And
2: I've heard little ones hit it, and it's pretty loud.
0: Oh, yeah, me too. I've heard the little ones hit it. You just kind of go, But in this case, you're like, I was looking to see if the window was cracked.
2: And then what are you going
0: to
2: do with
0: it? Yeah. Well, and here's the thing.
1: Give him some time.
0: He shook,
2: if he can come on by.
0: He shook it off.
1: Yeah.
2: Did he?
1: I was about to say.
0: I see him shaking his head. Whew. Like I said, shake it off, big man.
4: Got your bell rung.
0: Got your bell rung. And all of a sudden he's like, I think I got it. You know, and he headed back out there to chase women again.
1: No, really.
0: He headed back out.
1: Probably didn't remember a thing.
0: I saw him stand
4: along with the owl.
0: I saw him stand on a limb, Greg, and stood on a limb and went, shake that head a couple times. Ooh, that got me.
4: Wow.
0: And then Sherry's like, you think he's going to die? I said, he's got to be hurting internally.
4: He ain't gonna remember it.
0: You know. Yeah.
4: He got a concussion. Right.
0: Didn't break his neck. Didn't look like. But, buddy, he hit it wide open.
1: God,
0: he scared the. You talk about unexpected.
4: Yeah.
0: Wham!
1: Was it right above your head?
0: Oh, yeah. I mean, like, I'm like, this is me. I'm like, love today. Love it.
4: You know what he looked like? He looked like on Top Gun, the guy in the tower when they buzzed the tower.
0: Because you know me, for some reason, my reaction was, oh, we got shot. You know what I mean? Somebody shoot a crash. And, so
3: what, it's an asteroid.
0: Right.
5: It's a Democrat.
1: it's a hawk. Oh my goodness.
5: It's somebody from California higher education.
0: But anyway, so
1: I don't know what he's doing.
0: Hey, you know what I mean? You uncontrollably.
4: There's nothing
0: you can do to keep your composure.
5: Yeah,
0: you know it.
1: Right.
0: And then your mind's like, chasing this bird. It's got to be a bird.
4: You're circling it. Got up and went away, so you didn't have to deal with it.
0: Hey, if a hawk hits your window coming in hot, it's loud. And then we start talking about, what if he'd broke through and landed in the kitchen?
4: Oh, no.
1: Yeah, that would not have been a lovely day.
0: So that was my Saturday morning.
4: Hey, that's good.
1: That got you up going.
0: And that'll shake you a minute.
1: Blood flowing now. Yeah,
0: that's right. All right, we're up. You just only drink one cup of coffee?
4: No, I'm wide awake. I don't need more.
0: Good.
4: We'll be right back.
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1: Brand new episode of Rick and Bubba's radio gold and greatest hits out this past weekend, too. 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So enjoy those if you haven't already. And then last week we did do a new Bible study as well. So, and of course, all the archives of last week's shows. I continue to meet you archive people. You're an interesting lot. And listening to us at different speeds and things like that.
2: What a different speed thing.
1: What an interesting.
2: But I like chipmunks.
1: But you know what? I'm glad you're here. I don't care how you get the show.
2: Oh, yeah.
1: You pick the one you like the best.
3: I listen to news shows sometimes at a faster pace, but like comedy shows, I don't do that because it doesn't feel the same.
1: Yep.
3: A joke doesn't. A joke doesn't feel the same when it's rushed or whatever. But that's just me.
1: That's just me. So kind of, and I know a lot of you on calls and stuff, and some of you join the show later, and you'll bring it back up again because it was a big deal on yet another attempt to kill the president over the weekend. Kind of wish we'd all just kind of agree that we probably shouldn't be trying to kill the president, no matter who the president is.
2: Let's
1: stop doing that. Like you say, Greg, I mean, you're really looking at just what he's been president in this second term. Is he 1 year in? You got three more?
2: Yeah.
1: So, and it'll all turn pretty quick. And then everything he's done that's actually been good for us, y'all can just, we'll get your president in and y'all can change everything and drive us back towards socialism if that's what you want to do. You'll get a chance to do that. Just be patient.
3: Put another auto pen in office.
1: Right. Yeah. So, but just trying to, killing the person. But the problem goes back to this, and you saw it in the manifesto, you know, and my wife and I were discussing this over the weekend. As we were hanging out, there's so much access to so much information. Certainly, we've seen it happen to us, not on the level of you know what you would be if you were the president, obviously. But I think a lot of us, if you are part of, I mean, you can even be, it can be as simple as you live in a neighborhood that has a neighborhood Facebook page. And it doesn't take long before you see people posting things as if they're fact when you know they're not about you or about your family or about something that's happening in the community. So this is not, we have access to so much information, but we still, as we say on the show and have been saying, even though we all have the ability to express ourselves and we have the freedom to express ourselves, none of us can get out from under the responsibility to still be accurate. So we have access to information, we have access to misinformation, and then we have access to disinformation, meaning I'm trying to deceive you, okay? I know it's not true. I'm just trying to destroy somebody. That's your disinformation. Misinformation is I just don't have all my facts right, and I've jumped out there too quick. And then there's information that should be somewhat factual, if hopefully completely factual. So how do you discern all of it? So we saw this person. So let's just walk through what the person said. This person said that they were all complicit if we allow our country to be run by a pedophile, a rapist, and a traitor. Pedophile, zero evidence whatsoever. There's no evidence that President Trump is a pedophile. None.
2: Yeah.
1: Okay. I've noticed they've gotten off racist. I guess that became so hard to prove that they're not even bringing that up.
2: They've moved it over.
1: In this manifest. President Trump, you may not like his personality. You may not like his policies. You may not like his ideology. He's not a pedophile. There's no evidence of that whatsoever. Okay? And there's really no evidence that he coddled Epstein. People have looked into that, and it looks like he was actually saying this guy's a creepy guy, too. Should he have been around him? Probably not. Should he have been taking any trips or whatever? No, I think no. But there's no signs that he was in cahoots with Epstein or covering for him. None. That has not been proven. Rapist. The woman who actually got her chance to make the case against him about the dressing room and all that, the jury and everybody found her not to be credible. I mean, she didn't prove that she was raped by Trump. Now, if you want to say that Trump's had a past of maybe having some issues with monogamy, maybe he's been with a women throughout his life. That seems to be accurate. Okay. But rapist, there's no evidence of that at all, that he's ever raped somebody. Okay. And traitor, how he's a traitor, I have no idea what we're talking about. And I certainly am not going to be lectured by anybody who voted for Kamala Harris on being a traitor to the country. Okay. So what I'm saying is this guy gets worked into a frenzy. Now we got to understand that he's got to have some sort of mental problems too,
4: mm-hmm.
1: but yeah. he's telling you that out there in the world of algorithms and news talk shows and op-eds and commentary, he has been completely led to believe that we have a president right now that's a pedophile, rapist, and traitor, and he believes it so much, he thinks it's righteous to go murder him.
4: Yeah.
1: Right?
4: Yeah. That's where he's at.
1: Yep. That's what he said in his manifesto. Yeah.
4: He said it.
1: Yeah, and so now there have been presidents throughout my life that have said and done things that I completely agree with from a biblical worldview. I'm talking about I find reprehensible. I think they're horrible for our society. I think it has put us on some horrible tracks. I think children have been exposed to things and some of the things that that they are pushing on our children. I think they're evil. I think they're horrible. But there's never been a moment in my mind that I thought, well, I'll tell you what I could do.
4: Mm. Yeah.
1: I should just go out and kill them. That's a big leap. Even things that I believe, honestly, are truly evil, that the ideology that I disagree with right now, that they perpetuate and they want us to not just tolerate, but to embrace.
4: Oh, yeah.
1: I think what you're seeing right now in our country, and I have the honor to be in a Sunday school class where I get to co-teach with Calvin Kelly, who is a really, really great teacher. And it's good to have, it's just such a blessing to have him. And he said it Sunday, it was his turn to teach, we rotate. And he said, what you're experiencing right now in our country, and we'll get into some of the good today too, is there is a revival going on. But there's a revival in the church that's going on with even the younger people. But there's also a revival going on in evil. Both the revivals are running at the same time. And we've said it in a different way. We said the middle ground is kind of going away.
4: Mm-hmm.
1: But what you're seeing, you're going to see things, and we'll discuss some of it, where you go like, I'm seeing some unprecedented things. I remember Asbury College, mm-hmm. where we had a revival that went on, I think, for 16 days, mm-hmm. nonstop. We're seeing people publicly coming to faith in Christ, or at least considering it, that you never would have thought. There's some real big-time things happening. We're seeing it with themanchurch.com, a revival in men's ministry. But at the same time, we're seeing wicked with the exact same momentum.
4: Mm-hmm.
1: So there's a revival for the good, but there's also a revival happening in the evil, and you're watching them both clash right now.
4: Yep.
2: True.
1: That's the society we all live in right now.
2: It is. Mm-hmm.
1: So I thought that was exactly accurate.
4: Yeah.
1: Top of the hour. We'll be right back.
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1: 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You got the Rick Burgess Show, Speedy, Greg, and Adler all ready to go. In the one seat again. We've been at it for 4 hours now. Making sense of it all, the voice of reason. If you have not caught those hours, catch them on the archive today, podcast or YouTube. Hopefully you're ready for more. So on that note, a couple of things to start the hour with. The archive listener, you're unique, very unique, and I've had a couple of things come in about the archive listener. First of all, this is always interesting. I actually have a question from an archive listener, and they want us to talk about what they're listening to, even though it was days ago. I don't think we can do that. I can't.
0: Mind work.
2: They probably come back and forth, maybe live, and then but they predominantly podcast.
1: They just
0: the caller earlier that says I'm 24 hours behind. But yeah, I'm thinking what you're calling now though.
1: That's another question, but yeah. I think that's simply explained. Here's another person. Inquiring minds want to know, how can a person that says they're 24 hours behind know when to call and be on the current show? Well, I think they just moved. They're saying I stay back 24 hours behind, so I realize my question may already been covered. I haven't heard yesterday's show yet, but I'm live on this show. So I think there's people like Speed just said that just jump back and forth.
0: Yeah.
1: I'm live sometimes. I go back and catch up what I missed. I'm live sometimes.
0: Yeah.
1: Catch up what I missed. Now, there's some people that won't go ahead, and they stay back there, and that's a tougher one.
0: Yeah.
1: But anyway, so it's hard for us to answer questions mm-hmm. about things that we don't really remember. No, I had somebody tell me.
0: And that may be from last segment.
1: Like I got an archive listener that I started today off looking at email, and they said, "Hey, I bet y'all talked about Pavier not being drafted. I want to hear your comments on that. When was it?"
0: Mm-hmm.
1: And I said, "I remember talking about that. There's no way I could tell you when it was."
0: Yeah.
1: Anybody remember when that was?
3: Yesterday?
1: Yeah.
2: Oh no! Yeah. I know it was yesterday.
1: Well, I got that. She was asking when yesterday.
0: Hour two, segment three.
1: I have no idea.
0: That's hour two. Segment. I
3: nailed it.
1: No,
3: hey, what did you just say?
2: Hour two, segment three.
3: That's when it was.
1: No, I'm
3: serious.
2: Thank you,
1: Stand
2: Adler.
1: Stand up and shout.
2: Workplace best friend.
3: Nice.
1: Good. Nice.
3: Because I label every segment. That's at least what I have labeled. That's at least what I have labeled.
1: Wow.
2: Producer, did you go look?
1: Did that person email you too?
0: Blind squirrel.
1: No. Okay.
0: Blind squirrel. Find a nut every now and then.
1: You call him blind squirrel?
0: It happens.
1: Okay. So, a couple things. Did any of you know that there is a deer calling world championship?
0: Rick, you don't want to. So don't show this.
1: In Germany. Don't show this. It's on the video list.
0: Okay. Go ahead.
1: Video 8. What happened?
0: Nothing.
1: You've seen it?
0: Maybe.
1: Okay. It's an 800-year-old tradition,
0: mm-hmm.
1: and they call deer?
0: I didn't know. Yeah. I heard people calling elk, but I've never.
3: What is this?
1: Is it a grunt call?
3: What is this device here?
0: Oh. Did you look at it?
1: Oh, my gosh.
2: Okay. All right. Good night.
3: Okay. Let's hear
0: that. Is that the winner?
1: Oh, well, he's a loser.
3: Yeah.
1: If he works where we work.
0: The guy's got the microphone down there.
2: To the one solo female Lana in here, I apologize.
1: Right. All right, should I turn that off? All right, just turn that off.
0: Well, I've got no.
3: What is happening? What are the Germans doing?
1: Turn that off. Please turn that off. Please turn it off.
3: What's happening?
1: Please turn it off.
3: So, are you happy if you win?
1: Listen, I should have known when Greg said if Greg said don't.
0: That's got his.
1: You got to listen. If Greg says it,
0: I mean, gotcha.
2: He's got your forehead vein popping out.
1: I can't stop. Look, it's like I'm waving the plane, and it's like it's too late. Like I can't stop it.
2: I'm not looking.
1: Yeah, I can't.
3: Is that Speedy on the Suckler 5000 or a deer calling competition?
2: Hey, y'all quit sending pictures. I'm going to beat up whoever sent that. That's just wrong. That is wrong.
3: Why do you have Steedy eating the corn dog?
1: I hope that person has diarrhea.
0: That makes Fanny Farkles look like
1: Hey, great.
0: Picture this.
2: How do they make that so fast?
0: I don't know. That's scary.
1: Don't you agree with this?
2: Golly.
1: So, Rick, would you ever want to win the deer calling contest? Oh, yeah. Yeah. I mean, that'd be fine. What is it? You talking about a grunt call? So show me what you're talking about. I don't want to win.
2: No, I don't want to win. I mean, so how do you? I mean, do you practice that long?
1: Stop. No. I don't.
2: How do you do that?
1: Hey, what's next? The shake weight?
2: Okay, great. That's like being at the dentist. Everything to keep your mouth.
3: Is that
2: open.
3: A woman?
0: No.
3: Yes,
2: it is. Okay,
3: ma'am.
2: Stop.
3: Sir.
2: Stop. Hey, I'm going to advise us to pull that.
0: Look
2: out
0: at the guy. Look at the judge. He's serious.
1: Just
0: the judge.
1: I don't want to look at it.
0: The judge is like,
2: that's pretty good.
3: Pretty good the way you did it.
1: I think that judge is taking notes. I sure would like to see him. All right.
3: See, guys.
1: No, I'm just saying he's probably talking about how much it sounds like
3: happening.
1: A deer. I didn't know you had to do that. You know, the grunt calls I have, it doesn't require that.
2: No, Rick, it does. It's tiny mouth blowing into it. You know, that thing there, it's like.
3: Big mouth blowing into it.
2: Yeah, it's like.
1: Guys, I'm not trying to get a root canal. I was about to say that. They're inserting it into their mouth.
2: Yeah, and it's like it's an accordion type, deal which
3: like a telescope or a periscope,
0: and that's a weird sound. The deer, I don't know.
2: It's like a groaning deer.
1: Mm.
0: Yeah. Okay,
3: ma'am.
1: Mm.
0: Well,
1: I tried.
2: Right.
1: You did. They said,
0: listen, if you hear me raise
3: please
0: concern,
3: stop.
1: They said, you know what they said? Was
2: well, you could have been more adamant.
1: Right. They said that every one of the guys got an email from Ricky Martin.
2: That's awful.
1: It is.
2: You could have been more adamant.
1: You're right.
2: You were like, well, you're going to play that? And then suddenly you're like,
1: Greg,
2: okay.
1: Greg, you know,
0: that's the best.
1: Greg, you know the song Mama Tried.
0: Oh, yeah.
1: I'm writing one right now, and Greg tried.
2: I tried.
1: You did.
2: Did you?
1: Dog, you
0: tried. I started to, and then I'm.
3: It's 800-year-old tradition, but
2: well,
3: I don't know. Some traditions need to die.
1: Some traditions need to die.
2: 800 from now.
1: No. Mm. No. That tradition is not. There's a generation that's going to say, well, that's the end of that.
2: Who's the first person that tried that 800 years ago?
0: Oh, I know.
2: I got something.
0: Yeah,
2: I don't want to kill a deer that bad.
1: No.
0: I just assume not.
1: Hey, Rick, if you did this, you'd see more deer. I'm seeing enough.
2: I'm good.
1: Taking my chances. We think this will bring a trophy bucket. I'm still good.
0: I'm just going to hunt over corn.
1: I don't care. I'm going to shoot a spot.
3: I'm going to hunt at night.
1: I'm sorry. I'm going to cheat. I'm going to break the rules. I just can't do that. I'm sorry.
3: Should we just listen to it without the visual?
2: Yeah, okay, let's do that.
1: Will you please not put it on the screen?
3: I won't.
1: Will you promise?
0: I want to hear what it sounds like.
3: All right, let's see if they're any good.
2: All right.
3: All right, here you go.
1: It sounds like a bear.
2: It's like you after eating a fritter.
1: That's a deer? Now, I'm going to tell you what that is. I ate something in Ethiopia one time, and I would have won.
3: Are the deer in Germany sound different?
2: Sound like our bathroom.
1: That's a
3: rigging. It couldn't be worse.
2: That was me.
3: It could not be worse.
1: Let me tell you what that sound usually is followed by. Hey, buddy, you all right in there?
0: Yeah. That porcelain coat.
1: Oh, man, that sounds rough. Do you need anything?
0: You know,
2: red stag deers make that.
3: Okay.
2: Pull up that.
1: No.
2: What? Just red stag?
1: No. Red stag.
2: Oh. Red stag deer.
1: As
0: opposed to the blue.
3: Elk. Red deer, they're big.
1: You know,
3: that's why.
1: You know the two instincts, fight or flight. Yeah. I'm in flight right now.
0: Yeah.
1: You know,
0: I tried that.
3: You
0: did, Greg.
3: Not really. Here's your red deer.
0: No. You know. Oh, wow, look at that.
3: Yeah, ooh. That's like an elk.
1: By the way, here, get the bell ready. I actually saw in the wild red stag in Ireland while riding on horseback.
0: Then
3: you started calling.
1: And I did not. No, I did not. I didn't even know.
0: And you won the contest.
1: Do you want to try to call? Hey, let me ask you this. Do you want to call one over? No, I'm good. I'm fine.
0: Yeah, I've seen that.
1: Use this right here and give it a grunt call. I'm great. I'm good. Don't care if I ever see a stag. I'm good.
2: Yeah. I think that would crack my lips.
0: I'll just observe them from afar.
2: Okay, buddy. Try harder next time.
0: Yeah, are you from?
1: You did. You did, Greg. Greg was waving it off.
0: I don't know. Y'all knew to do that.
2: And he just was lit up.
0: I did.
1: Wow.
3: Here's a real one. Okay, here's a real one. This helps. This helps. No, I'm serious. Here we go.
0: Wait, Greg, give me that noise.
3: It is real.
4: What was that?
5: That's it.
4: What was that?
5: That was a red stack.
4: Yeah, I like somebody burping.
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7: You don't want to miss this one. 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
7: 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So tomorrow we're trying to decide, we're scheduled to be on location, which always leads to duress. Duress usually, for the audience is enjoyable, which makes y'all just a little bit sick. And for duress for us is not enjoyable, but sometimes beneficial for the audience. So on location shows are already problematic, difficult, and they lead to a different kind

0: of atmosphere.
1: Yeah.
0: You take that and now throw in potential rain and not great weather. You really can put yourself in even more duress, which I think the audience actually loves, which appreciate that.
2: Mm-hmm.
0: The bad side is if it's so bad, the equipment's getting wet, we can't get on the air at all. You don't want that.
2: I don't want that.
0: So
1: that's not good.
0: So it's I think it's going to almost be I think it's almost going to be a game time decision. It's what's feeling like.
2: Mm-hmm.
0: Because it's so the hour by hour and the line,
1: when it gets here, when
0: the
1: it gets
0: line
1: here.
0: Of storms and rain that's going to come through Alabama, which is where we are, it's the timelines are just all over the road. And the term was used on the timeline, difficult to forecast. I'm paraphrasing, but you know, I broke ranks yesterday and actually text Span, and he used this this term, very tricky, low confidence forecast. So, which didn't help. I doubt you'll have any storms during the time of the show. I think those will be gone, but periods of rain are certainly possible.
2: Mm-hmm.
0: That's rain and on location outside, not good. We're in a new location this year, too, that we're not crazy about. Let's just call it. It'll be more prominent, and there'll be a lot more easy access, but it's problematic. It's not... we got booted by the SEC network. Let's just call it.
2: But it's good. It's good for the tournament that SEC Now is going to be there.
0: No,
2: it really is. But and we good, normally good, we share the space with Paul Feinbaum and the SEC network. As soon as our show is over, they set up for Paul.
0: Right. Yeah.
2: But now with the morning show there, they're already going to be set up, and so they can't break down. And we get that.
0: We do.
2: We understand that. And so
0: they were going to put us with other shows and. Gene Hallman knows better than that.
2: No, we don't play well with others.
0: He's like, they don't play well with others. Don't put them down there on Radio Row.
2: You don't want those complaints.
0: Before you know it, everybody's starting, yeah, they're loud and no one can hear them. Mm-hmm. And Rick looked at me kind of mean. you know, wow. Greg's over here trying to get into our food.
2: Yeah, he'll do that.
1: How far are we from that breakfast?
2: Just around the corner.
0: We're not bad on where our new, but you went over there yesterday, a little hilly.
2: It is. It is. Where they. Where they
1: that you wait eat with,
2: the spot that they have us is a little uneven, so we might be now there is an executive decision you could make, and that is there's an upstairs porch that looks down over everything where we wouldn't be out, but it's just right beside it. So that's kind of the second, that's a backup in case it was to rain but not hard enough that we can't be there. You know, and it's like, okay, it's tapering off, so let's go ahead, be there.
0: So how does that affect the guests getting by?
2: Well,
0: big struggle?
2: You know, last year or year before last, no, it's right there. As far as guests go, it doesn't make a difference.
0: Okay.
2: Because it's right outside
0: the
2: media
0: center. So why wouldn't I want to be there?
2: It's not as prominent out. Ooh, we're out front. It's it's just right beside it.
1: Tell me that again.
2: Ooh, I'm out there.
0: So what you're saying is we're probably less disruptive there or more disruptive?
2: Well, we're kind of overlooking the SEC network doing that, so we might get complaints that we're too loud again.
0: Do y'all think we're all that loud? People always say we're loud.
1: We're a little bit loud.
2: I see a couple of head shakes, yes, and some no.
0: I like the term gregarious.
3: Yeah. We're kind of loud.
2: We are. Yeah. Well, what might have to happen, and it's – the prep time prior to y'all getting there, I normally try to have everything done. It just might be we have to wait for that front to get all the way through, and then you and I, Greg, are just dashing towards the end, and Adler just trying to get it all set up. But I've already tested, and I know the line's working. Yeah. It's just popping tin up and laying everything out. We might have to wait.
0: So the
2: if it's going to be no rain by the time we start.
0: Only Text Nation we get instant feedback on, and the chat room on Tube City.
2: Mm-hmm.
0: But Is this something I've heard the audience say they like this on location show and the duress that comes with it. Mm-hmm. And then I don't know where are we? Cause the bottom line is doing a show that is desirable for the audience.
1: Yeah. Mm-hmm. That's
0: the bottom line.
1: Thing.
2: Right.
0: Yeah. That's the big thing.
1: I mean, I like that breakfast, but we don't do it just for that.
0: Right. It sounds
1: it's
0: like we do. Greg, it sounds like that's a big motivator.
1: It motivates me.
3: Why would you even mention it?
0: I got to figure out what to do with Gary. Hey, are we going to do it?
2: I will say this straight up, all seriousness.
1: Oh, Robert don't walk by.
3: Robert, you got your raincoat on?
2: Where they have us set up, there's not going to, I mean, you're going to have to stand around but not be under the tent.
0: So there's not a lot of room.
2: Mm-mm. But it's the unknown. It could be right. They get going and there's room for them to hang out. They mm-hmm. might, you know, where they might end up being, where I said the backup plan would be
0: right.
2: On that little porch mm-hmm. up top.
0: Yep, it's we'll see. Let's just see how
2: it's going to have to be. I'll tell you this: it's going to be a 3 a.m. call. Let's just say it.
0: Wow.
2: Yeah.
0: So
2: it is.
0: We don't know.
2: I know.
0: What
2: like
0: out you there said,
2: going, guys, where it's in bad shape.
0: What if it's
2: or not?
0: What if it's impossible to set up, but then it's gone when the show starts?
2: Then I think we just got to be gamers and set up to broadcast, and then maybe right. move over in a commercial break.
0: Mm-hmm. Now, yeah. I know what I know what the low hassle
2: make
0: thing
2: it.
0: Is to do.
2: Oh
0: is,
2: yeah,
0: is just call it off right now and say right. I'll see you all right here.
2: But then you don't want to call it off and it not rain and be like, why ain't y'all out here?
0: Yeah. I know,
2: bunch of puds.
0: I know. There it
2: How
0: is.
2: About that?
0: What about that? That's it.
2: When there's that, that makes right. you feel.
0: Well, so we'll right now it's game time decision. So we might be on location tomorrow. I think we likely will be, but if this. Hour by hour changes, it could douse it. But if we can't be there, that means it's probably bad enough weather that nothing's going to be going on.
2: You could stand there and hold the Comrex for a segment.
0: That's true. Good.
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1: All right, so tomorrow we'll see. We may be on location. We may be here in the old Big Face Studios. The forecast and the conditions will tell. So we'll let you know, and some of you just joined the show, and here we go. And you shall see. Adler, thank you for delicious brisket today, buddy.
3: Absolutely.
1: That was fantastic.
4: Your box seats were upset there wasn't enough for them.
1: I know it. And thank you in the box seats that brought us gifts today. And,
4: yes.
1: And those of you that didn't bring us anything, no need to feel awkward right now. It's fine.
4: So, no, they don't have to bring us anything.
1: They don't. They don't. No. There's no need to feel awkward. No, mm-hmm. Not at all. So thank you for that. A couple things. Garak, a 104-year-old, competes in the Vegas archery tournament. 104 years old.
3: Wow.
4: He's 104?
1: Is this guy 104?
3: He ain't 104.
1: He's not 104.
4: Let me see his birth certificate.
3: Hey, black don't crack.
5: What did he say?
4: Huh?
5: What did he just say?
1: He just said, "Black don't cry."
4: I want to go home.
1: Right. I will say this though.
4: I just want to take my headphones off.
1: Look, let me tell you, our African American brothers—they age gracefully.
5: They do.
1: Mm-hmm. They really, really do.
3: I should have said it like that, but yes, I agree.
1: Right, but not the way you said it.
3: Right.
1: But anyway, he's 104 years old.
4: I gotta hear him. Is those his teeth?
3: I don't think those are his teeth, but okay. Let me check him out.
6: Well, my name is Charles Johnson, and I'm 104 years old.
3: Wow.
6: I'm from Phoenix, Arizona, originally from Clarksburg, West Virginia, but Phoenix now. And I think this is my fourth time here.
1: Fourth?
6: I don't know if I'll make it five, but I'll try. You know what I mean? You know what I mean? This is one of the joys of my life, being this, you know. It used to be golf. This took the place of golf.
1: He's getting emotional.
5: Why? Yeah.
3: No, I think you just.
6: And I've met so many good friends here. I love to tell people that I'm an archer.
1: Yeah, I don't think
6: to tell
1: crying.
6: People I'm going to Vegas means a lot, you know, because I called some of my friends this morning. I said, I'm in Vegas.
3: I'm the
6: archery tournament. Oh, yeah. So it's a very exciting for them and for me, too.
3: Look out. What about that?
4: That's sweet.
3: I think I don't know if he was crying. I think he's just like, I have 100. So what? I thought it's weird. You know, I think it was like that.
4: Good gracious.
1: 104?
3: What a champ.
1: This guy is still shooting his bow.
4: Dang. He pulled back and everything on it.
5: Back when Robin Hood was alive.
4: I wonder how much what the pounds are on
1: right now, Greg. Back. Right now, Greg, you can be given 104 years of life and you're as healthy as that guy.
5: Yeah.
4: He was walking around.
5: You okay? Can I shoot a bow?
1: Yeah. Are you okay with being black?
5: Yes, that's fine.
1: Okay. Well, no, I'm just saying that.
4: Guys, y'all got to stop.
1: No, it's
4: going to
1: be a different
4: stuff.
1: Change of.
4: I don't know what you're doing.
1: There'd be a different culture that you came up in. I'm just saying it's a different thing.
4: Awful.
1: No, how about this?
4: Have you seen the Adler look for, I want to say he might be 104 or maybe more. He threw out the first pitch in MLB game.
1: Hmm. Are you saying he's more than 104?
4: I don't know. He had his real number.
1: Same guy?
4: No, it was another guy.
1: So it's the same guy.
4: But it was 100. He was 100 and something, and he threw it out. He didn't make it from me to you.
1: But what you got him at 106 now? How about the?
4: Maybe 109?
1: Okay.
4: I don't know.
1: But
4: he's got his number. Like, his age is his number on the back. It's like 100 and something. That was the first pitch.
3: Here's Sister Jean. She's 104. She threw it out a couple of years ago.
4: Is that what you're talking about?
1: What's that right leg doing?
3: Buddy,
5: bless her.
7: Oh, my goodness.
3: It's not in a good position. You're right. That's,
4: y'all, this is great.
5: Wait a minute. She's on the plate.
4: Is this who you're talking about, Speedy?
1: No, it's a guy.
4: Well, this is not.
1: She's Sister Jean. My oldest sister, Jean.
3: She's 104.
4: 104. Come on, Sister Jean.
3: Sister Jean.
4: How about the fact she can even.
5: That's clearly one of the first people.
4: That's a different 104 right there.
3: Yeah.
5: Yeah.
4: I got to go with the archer.
3: That's a hard 104.
4: Yeah. I want to say, look for. He's a 109-year-old World War II
5: veteran.
4: He's
5: not 109.
4: Yeah, look for that.
5: And now, is he going to throw further back, or is he going to do like
4: No, he did it for the Orioles.
3: All right, here it is.
4: Are you kidding around?
5: No, there he is on his back. 100, mm-hmm. 100, what's that?
4: There he is. 109. So y'all eat that.
3: He's about 4 feet away. That's good.
4: Yeah. Yes, he's 109.
5: He's not 109.
4: Look at there. He's 109.
5: You thought that was bad?
4: That's pretty good.
3: I didn't say it was bad. I'm just saying it was 109. Y'all like, ooh.
5: He was clearly a ball.
4: He's not 109.
5: No. I mean, yeah.
4: I wish it wasn't a strike.
3: It was a dirt ball.
4: That's terrible.
5: Well, I'm just saying.
4: 109. I wish we could delete this segment.
5: We'll go to the machine. You know how they do now?
4: By the way, Sister Jean's done went on in.
3: Oh, yeah,
4: that's old
3: man.
4: Footage. And 109, I don't know if he's still around. Is that recent?
3: I don't know. Let me say it could be old.
4: Of course. March
5: 27th.
4: Fauci's
5: throw looked a lot like that.
4: Who did?
5: Yeah. Fauci. Remember when he threw it out?
4: No, it looked a lot like that. Fauci didn't throw it near as straight as they did.
5: No.
4: But
3: 109, y'all.
4: That's last. Greg, I'm just thinking wow. that there's a birth certificate issue there.
5: Yeah, 109. He may be 106.
4: And he's walking.
3: Arthur Green is his name.
4: Mm-hmm.
3: And he threw it out for the
4: incredible
3: 2026 Orioles opening day first pitch is what it was.
4: That's incredible that so he could do that at 109. So
3: that's amazing.
4: It is. Also, video five.
3: I think that's amazing.
5: It is.
3: Why do you hate everything?
5: I just laughed at you over here going. That's amazing.
4: I'm telling you, 109's a big number.
5: I don't say it like this.
4: It is.
5: It's a big number.
4: I'll tell you this. If I would, this is the same feeling I had when Rich Wingo told me how many ducks he'd seen. 109's a big number.
5: It is a big number.
4: And I'm not saying he's not claiming to be 109, but I'd like to see a little paperwork. I'd like to see a little paperwork.
5: Those records will be hard to get.
4: Right.
5: But anyway.
4: Do you think?
3: How about this? He has literally borne witness to the entire history of the modern Orioles.
5: How about that?
4: Aren't you?
3: Relocated from St. Louis to Baltimore in 1954.
8: Is that really the biggest thing he's witnessed, though? I mean, my
3: goodness. No, I'm just saying as far as...
8: Do we even have airplanes? Shouldn't we be like, technology, society, the internet? Yeah. No, the Orioles. Imagine how much the Orioles have changed. God, they were using leather... bats.
3: He threw out the first pitch
8: the
3: at 100.
8: The changed tremendously.
3: At 106.
8: The amount of logo changing.
3: He threw out, back in 2023, he threw out the first pitch at 106 years old.
8: Hey, how about cars? Okay, how about cars? We went from carriages to cars.
3: He was talking about being an Orioles fan.
8: Yeah, but he saw the Oriole, the original.
3: Yeah. That's just what he's saying. They're saying, y'all bunch of jerks. I don't know why y'all.
8: I just didn't think
3: anything.
8: That's what you were going to say.
5: Hey,
8: I thought you were going to talk about like history, world
3: no,
8: history.
3: No, I'm sorry.
5: He was just saying, as an Orioles.
3: As an Orioles fan, he said he's grown up as an Orioles fan.
8: Okay,
3: so he's seen the history of the program of the organization.
4: He went to every game that record-breaking Oriole went to. Like, I think was named that.
5: Ricky saw Cal Ripken play.
4: That was it. That's what I was thinking about.
5: He saw every game Cal Ripken was.
3: He's playing. Believed to be the 10th oldest living man in the U.S.
8: Wow,
4: 10. We got 9 more than him.
3: So.
4: Oh, wow.
3: Make fun of that. Crap.
8: Make fun of
5: well,
8: America.
5: We will. What if we let them compete in throwing the ball?
3: Let's see. Oldest jerk in America. Oh, Greg.
8: Oh, wow.
3: Here we go. Oldest man in the U.S. Let's see what happens.
4: There was a time when he couldn't throw out the first pitch.
5: He was more worried about
3: 111 years old.
5: That's the oldest man alive in the world or
3: in the U.S.?
4: In the U.S., 111.
5: Anybody got him throwing a ball?
4: Big number. Love to see the paperwork.
3: Yeah. Right. He's born December 9th, 1914.
4: I'm telling you, we got people claiming to be ages or not.
8: Yeah.
4: I mean, if you're that old.
3: He was born in Colombia but lives in the U.S.
4: Okay. Thanks, Speedy.
3: Make fun of that.
4: What did his whole life see the
5: the history of the.
4: Well, I'm just saying the article that MLB had was that it's meant a lot to him because he's actually an Orioles fan.
8: He witnessed Dippin' Dots changing their slogan.
4: He's a World War II veteran, so I know he's witnessed a lot.
3: He has.
4: But as far as the Orioles.
5: Where did he knew Mr. Jangles?
1: He saw the first pints of Bluebell.
4: Look here.
1: Before Greg and Lele sang the theme song.
4: Yeah. Look at here. Dumbest man at Coronado Avenue. Greg Burgess. Look right here.
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0: a brand new hour has started. 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You can text or call on that line. The voice of reason. All right, so as the hour rolls, Speedy, Greg, Adler all here. We mentioned last hour about me possibly being on Newsmax again today. But we just found out that Todd Starnes is actually out today and not able to work. So we'll reschedule that again. So when Todd gets back. So those of you that might have been saying, hey, I'm going to try to catch that today. Looks like that's going to be delayed again because Todd is not at work today at Newsmax. So and he and I were the ones that were going to have the conversation. So we'll wait till he gets back and we'll reschedule that again. So as we start this hour, remind you that if you missed the On Location show yesterday, the archives are there. You can go get that on our podcast channel. Also, there is a best of hour that Adler took all the interviews and put them in 1 hour if you want that. As far as the video archive, there'll be some videos of me and us on location. And the interviews, they'll be coming to our YouTube channel over the next few days. So there's your update. Yesterday's Bible study is also archived on both YouTube and podcast today. Gregory, as we start our hour, let's review. When you look at Greg's life, you know, the what about the dog? What about the dog? Howling all alone. I don't know if there's been few statements that have been made in all the time that I've had access to the airwaves. The what about the dog that I keep passing along to people who decide to take on dogs and all we've dealt with. I've dealt with it in my own life. Yeah. You know, because a lot of things we learn from experience.
1: Mm-hmm.
0: Hey, what about the dog? And we've had many people share their stories. Speedy shared his. Adler's shared his. And Greg has shared his, but there was one particular dog that came into Greg's life, a dog named Millie.
1: Millie.
0: And Millie came into Greg and Lily's life, pregnant as a stray, birthing 9 puppies. 8 of them survived. That moment nearly took.
1: Got them all placed.
0: Nearly killed Greg. And then Millie has taken up residence.
1: Yes.
0: Likes Lily, does not like Greg.
1: No.
0: This dog, and there's an update.
1: Well, oh boy, this goes back. You know, we had Chloe, the Chihuahua, for years, 15 years.
0: Oh yes.
1: And I haven't announced this, but recently my favorite dog, Mr. Buddy, he went on in.
0: That was your favorite. He gave you 16 years of his life.
1: 16 years and, you know, got a little controversy on what, but he went on in. And, but him and Millie, I mean, they'd fight every now and then, but you know how dogs get.
0: Mm-hmm.
1: So when he passed, well, she wouldn't eat. She moped around. You can see she's looking for him. You know how they do.
0: Yeah, sure.
1: And all that. So we were like, well, but then she just never would eat. So, well, we guess we need to, you know, take her down to the vet. Love that. And,
0: Greg, you didn't have to say love.
1: But
0: that.
1: She don't ride good. She don't like to eat. Let me just go back. I was supposed to take her to the doctor the other day. Lisa was babysitting the kids, so I was going to get her by myself. And like I said, she don't really like me. I chased her around the yard for 30 minutes.
0: 30 minutes.
2: Trying to picture that.
0: And that's why you got scratches on your arm.
1: Yeah. She didn't mean to, but she got me.
0: What's your voice when you're talking
2: to her? I think
0: she meant to.
1: She may have meant to.
2: Are you like, come here? What's your voice?
1: Yeah, I've tried all of it.
0: You go, Millie.
2: What works?
1: Neither. I chased her in the garage and hemmed her up in the corner. And then kind of held her down till she calmed down. She's a little short-legged dog, but she weighs nearly 50 pounds.
0: 50 pounds?
1: I mean, she's a chunk. She's been in the mid-40s. And that's why I see I have to deal with her because Lisa can't pick her up.
0: Oh, my gosh.
2: She's a butterball.
1: Anyway, so I finally get her up, and we go down there, and they're like, well, there's, you know, best they've run every test in the world. He said, I feel kind of a mess. So we're going to go with some sonogram or whatever.
0: Oh my gosh!
1: And
2: are you listening, Big Brother?
1: And he told us, he said, "Hey, it could be a tumor. It could be, you know, you don't know. But you know, we're gonna go in there and get a look with the and he'll show us more.
2: So this was at one place.
1: Yeah.
2: And that was, this was one day.
1: Yeah.
2: So then you go back home with Millie?
1: No, she stays the night.
2: They're
1: trying to say we're going, you know.
2: Okay.
3: That'll be on the invoice.
2: Yeah, it will.
1: And then tomorrow I'll come get her and take her to the other.
2: So you go back to original vet and go to another place.
1: Yeah, who has the equipment.
2: Got it.
3: So you're riding in your truck.
1: And like I said, we don't know.
3: Riding in your truck with a dog that doesn't like you.
1: Yeah, it's gone from, when I say doesn't like me, she doesn't try to bite me. She'll shy away from me.
3: Not a fan.
1: The dog, to be honest, when she showed up, you could tell she was abused. She's got like scars on her face and stuff.
3: That's terrible.
2: Oh, she, man.
1: You know, but anyway.
2: Probably a guy that did it.
1: Probably, because, I mean, she's not mean to me, but she don't want. Now, every now and then, if I sit down on the back porch, she'll come beside me, but that's rare. Anyway, so we load her up, we go over there, and we're, you know, I don't know, maybe. I didn't know a dog this. You just think of dogs, you don't think about this. She needs to have gallbladder surgery.
4: Oh my gosh. What? Oh my
1: God. Her gallbladder.
2: Good gosh.
4: What about the dog?
1: Wait a minute. She's got full of stones and that sludge. God. They said,
3: sludge.
1: Enlarged.
3: I didn't even know dogs had a gallbladder.
1: We thought she wasn't eating because the dogs will do this. Now,
2: they will.
1: From that, when Buddy first died, we thought, well, because they'll mourn their buddy.
3: Sure they will.
1: And she wouldn't eat. We were like, well.
2: Yeah.
1: And then the other morning when I had to go get her, at least when I told her, she was real lethargic and wouldn't even get up and come to her. And we're going, she ain't eating. She ain't drinking fluids either. And that was another reason she stayed overnight. They had an IV on her and all that stuff.
3: They had an IV on your dog.
1: Oh, yeah. Right. And listen, and we leave the vets, go to get the, he goes, you know, whatever it is, we have to do surgery. I'm going to leave the port in her arm so we can just stick the IV. You know how that little port? Mm-hmm. We ain't down the road 3 miles. Lisa goes, well, she's ripped it out. So she took the old port right out of there.
3: Right out of there.
2: That's good.
3: And you knew that was going to happen.
1: Yeah. But
2: how's your attitude in all this?
1: It's surprisingly, I'm doing all right.
3: Stressful. Let's say that 10 is you.
1: I wish she didn't shed right now the way she does, because my truck's just
3: full.
1: And first time I took her, I cleaned it up when I got back, and I thought, well, I'm going to wait now. All done.
2: Yeah, certainly. You
1: man, she's shedding.
2: There.
1: Stop giving them a little hand, you know, with the gloves that you
3: saw. Oh, yeah. Yeah. If 10 is you pitching one, and one is you being joyful and understanding, where are you?
1: Oh, I got to be joyful and understanding?
3: Uh-huh.
1: Hmm. 10's bad. I'm in the middle.
3: Okay, about 5.
1: Yeah. Okay. It's just stressful. I ain't mad about it.
2: Are there times of outbursts?
1: And we ain't even going to talk about the financial part. That's just
4: what about the dog?
1: We're not even going to talk
3: about it. That's all speaking. Think about.
2: Well, no. So you had the original cost at your daily vet.
1: Yeah.
2: Like the one you always go to. Mm-hmm. Then you had to go to a special place for the testing.
1: Yeah.
2: Now you're back to the other vet.
1: No, they're going to handle it where
2: you're going to stay. You're going to, okay.
3: All right, Greg,
2: did they keep her?
1: I got to take her back today.
2: Oh, God.
1: I got to get out of here a little early today.
3: We didn't know the schedule, but we were already home before they decided.
1: When's
3: exactly.
1: the surgery? It should be this afternoon, I think.
3: Whoa, wait a minute. So you got to...
1: Want her, because they want her IV here for a few hours and all this stuff. And so I'm assuming... I don't know.
2: Did you just say you got to leave early to go do this?
1: Well, yeah. At least can't pick her up.
3: Okay. Listen, Gary, I want to say this again. I just want to be sure I have this right. A dog that y'all did not pick. A dog y'all didn't.
1: No, she picked us.
3: She walked up as a stray.
1: Yeah.
3: Birthed puppies into your life.
1: Yeah.
3: Okay. And
1: now that was stressful.
3: All right. So now this dog, who doesn't even really like you, okay?
1: Yeah. She liked me. I think she may like me, but
3: give
1: she's kind of scared of me.
3: I
1: don't know why. I did that time. She ate
3: the
1: wiring in there on my garage door for the third time.
3: You might have forgotten that, but she hadn't.
1: Right. Yeah, I gave
4: her. What about the dog?
1: Like a madman talking to a dog, like it understands. Mm-hmm.
3: And I think you told her she brings nothing to the table.
1: I did. You know, I think that hurt her feelings.
3: All right. So this dog, in the latest episode, has been to one vet, has been shipped to another vet, got an ultrasound,
1: mm-hmm.
3: had IVs, stayed overnight, and is now going to have surgery on her gallbladder.
1: Yeah, right. She's currently at the house, at my house, but she did stay overnight.
3: Are you hitting your register over there?
2: Yeah, let's just say, Greg.
3: Wow. Look,
2: I'm not going to get to the specific number.
3: There he goes.
2: But give me a ballpark. Let's say.
1: No,
2: just hang
1: I'm
2: on.
1: I'm not doing that. It's not as bad as you think.
2: Well,
5: Let's just do this.
1: I was pleasantly surprised.
2: If a fritter was $100, how many fritters are you eating? Do you think?
1: That must be a Tuesday or a Friday.
2: Yeah. I'm just saying, how many fritters do you think you would eat if each fritter's $100? Or you can say if each fritter was $500. You can play the game you want. How many we eat?
3: How many fritters we
2: eat? I mean, in ballpark. I'm not going to say like down to the penny.
3: We eating 10 fritters?
1: Yeah, we're in about a 10 fritter mode.
2: If it's 100 or 5?
1: 100. If it's 100.
2: So it's you. Oh, we're only eating 10?
1: At the moment.
3: So you okay with 10?
2: No, is that prior to surgery?
4: What about the dog?
2: Because surgery, you're eating more than 10.
1: Oh, yeah, I got more. Yeah.
2: Oh, yeah. I would think you're eating probably 20.
1: There's more
2: 25.
1: Yeah,
3: there's more fritters coming.
6: Yeah, you're eating 30 fritters.
2: Yes. I think you are.
1: It's not that bad.
2: What?
1: See, I'm not counting what I've already paid because I'm pretending that didn't happen.
2: Okay. Yeah, we're eating 30 then.
1: Now I'm working about the other. It's out of my mind.
2: Right.
1: Now I'm looking at what's going to be there after the surgery.
2: Greg,
1: you know what I'm saying?
2: Yeah.
1: Now we're going to count some fritters.
2: Yeah, that's what I'm saying.
1: Yeah.
4: You're
1: 30
4: fritters.
1: But look,
3: you're 30 fritters.
1: That's what it is.
2: So
1: Blue Cross doesn't cover animals.
2: This is what we've become. You can get animal. Oh my goodness! You can get animal insurance.
1: Yeah, I'm sure you can.
3: Greg, the local church there near y'all, the one that y'all, they said that they want the information to get Millie a meal train started.
2: What a
1: girl!
2: Oh my goodness!
1: We'll get it taken care of.
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0: the man who was bold enough to point out that there is no such thing as dog years. Dogs just don't live as long as humans. Rick Burgess.
1: It just seems like it. All right, we're back. Thanks for being with us today. If you're just joining us, here's what we've already covered. We did cover that David Allen Coe died at 86. We did cover that. We've covered Trump referring to NASA's director as having beautiful ears, so there's no doubt he heard the question. King Charles and how funny he is now, according to Speedy. We've covered that. We've done a little bit of looking back at yesterday's On Location show, and we just covered Greg's latest dog saga.
2: Guys.
1: So there it is. Millie the dog needs gallbladder surgery. So there you go.
2: We got people breaking down the surgery costs, too, that Greg's not sure about.
1: That's all right.
3: No, y'all leave that out.
2: No, look, right here. Look at all that.
1: Greg, don't show him that.
3: What is that?
2: That's just the average.

0: average.
1: Oh, no way.
2: I'm doing good.
1: If that's real, I'm doing good.
2: Okay, good. All right, that's good. So you already know.
0: There's a lot of follow-up stuff,
2: though. Oh, if that's real, I'm in trouble.
0: I mean, no. Yeah, look at these follow-ups right here.
2: Greg, I'll tell you what.
1: No, you will have a follow-up.
2: I'll tell you what
1: you need. You know what's funny is when they give you medicine to make sure they take it and they won't take it?
2: Correct. Oh, Greg, because you know what you also have? Wound care.
1: Oh, yeah.
2: You have to care for the wound.
1: Come on, Rick. Don't
0: please tell me they got to do the lampshade.
1: Why would
0: they? Oh, I hope Millie has
2: Are they going to do like they did with my gallbladder, where it's really just a small incision and they take it out with a scope?
1: I don't think they do.
2: Going to do dogs like that?
1: Probably not.
2: Mine came right out my belly button.
1: Yeah, Rick, I really don't believe they're quite at that point there, maybe.
2: They need me to talk to Millie since I've had some gallbladder trouble. You want me to talk to her?
1: Would you? Let her know what to expect.
2: God. I'm going to tell her not to be afraid. It's not that big a deal.
1: See, that was not the diagnosis I was thinking I was going to get.
2: Okay, easy.
1: I hear a lot of dogs that go, well, they got a bad gallbladder.
2: I know the diagnosis you were wanting.
0: You were thinking it was something probably. No, I mean, it was something worse.
1: No,
0: probably.
1: I just didn't. I've just never heard of dogs having.
2: I didn't know. I would have never guessed that, Greg. I didn't know.
1: That's it.
0: Sure. So how is she? So you brought her back home, and now you got to take her back to surgery. How is she now? Is she any better?
1: If that IV and all, she.
2: So they just don't keep her and say, let's do the surgery?
1: Well, we didn't know at that point when they...
2: Still got to look at the test.
1: Yeah, and then also they were going, hey, we can do this. Right. This, and
0: forgive me if you said this, but you have original vet, then you had to go to a special place for the testing. Yeah. Which place do you go back for the surgery? The original?
2: Where the ultrasound was?
1: The second one.
0: The second one.
2: Where the ultrasound was?
0: Yeah. Okay. Got it.
2: A little further away?
0: Yeah, it is.
1: Not about the same.
2: Is it?
1: Yeah.
2: Just different direction.
1: Yep.
0: Yeah. Okay. So you got Millie set up in the back seat, I'm sure. Threw a little blanket down there.
3: So has she already scratched you at this point or not yet?
1: That was day one. Yeah.
2: That's day one. Adler. Yeah. How much shedding fur is in your truck?
1: Wow. A lot.
2: Okay.
0: Yeah.
2: That's so easy to get out to.
1: This time of year when they're starting that shed.
0: Oh, they're shedding everywhere.
2: Man. Yard, see, that's the only downer because we love mutts and we love yard dogs. But if you ever have to deal with them inside a structure, because there's not a lot of mutts that you can go, oh, we bred him not to shed.
1: Yeah.
2: And by the way, I know it's a lot of breeders. They'll lie about shedding.
0: Yeah.
2: They'll claim a dog doesn't shed.
1: No dander.
2: Yeah. And then I've been to places where there's some people that have shedding dogs inside their home. And look, y'all don't because it's an outside dog. But you ever been to somebody's house that just lets the dog shed all over the house?
1: Oh, I know. Hey, if she came in the house, there's no telling what it would look
2: like. There's some that let them do the other two.
0: Does she ever get inside at all?
1: No. She is 100% outside. But she'll bust the door up now and then and sneak in on you, but she doesn't.
0: But she stays in the garage.
1: Mm-hmm. Yeah. I leave her in and out.
0: Have you heard about this?
1: Goes around the whole property.
0: He went and got kiddie pools for the puppies. And
2: I remember that.
0: Do you know that he went and got tents for the dogs? They sleep in the tents?
1: The little pup tents. At least came with that when it was cold. She acts like they get cold.
0: Do you know?
2: And I know Buddy just went on in, but when Buddy was still here, he and Millie camped.
1: Yes.
2: They camped out in the garage.
1: That was Lisa for some reason.
2: They were camping dogs.
1: I keep explaining to her that they don't get cold the way we get cold.
0: Rick, they got tents.
1: Pup tents.
2: Greg, have you talked to the pet chaplain? That Texas Nation's on fire today.
1: They are.
0: Walmart must love seeing you coming.
1: Walmart.
0: You getting pools and tents.
1: Oh, yeah.
2: And everybody thinks, you know what everybody thinks? He's such a good pop.
1: He's such a good papa. He's looking at all this stuff he does for his grandkids. I ran out of them pools, so, I mean, how many?
0: I don't know.
1: Because you couldn't just get the plastic one. You could when they first came out, but they outgrew it quick.
0: Mm-hmm. Well, what's the size of the tents?
1: They're a little pop. They're not big.
0: Like big, like same this
1: when,
0: area
1: with
0: right
1: the little,
0: here?
1: When you had the little bent rod.
0: Oh, yeah.
2: Did you ever worry they might need a little campfire?
1: Well, they could have had one right between them. Actually, they had a heater.
0: Rick Burgess, they had a space heater.
1: Back in winter. And I've told Lisa, I said, look.
0: Get cakes on the fall.
1: Animals don't get cold like we not, you know. Well.
2: Rick Burgess, you hear about Greg's dog's going to have a gallbladder surgery?
1: Yeah, that's great.
2: He's just been $3,000 on dogs. Rick, if you know she lives in a little tent.
0: Yeah. I know you wait. We'll wait for clearance on Mr. Buddy, but the audience is asking, is everything okay?
1: Oh, no.
0: So you're waiting for Lele.
1: He was wide open up till he went. Yeah. He was running around.
2: You talking about somebody?
1: He never got to that point where he was sick or anything. He was
2: He was still chasing my car up down the driveway.
0: Yeah.
2: You talking about some a dog that was 16 but still living his best life?
0: Oh yeah.
2: So he really went out the way you want an old dog to go at it. Just he was here one day, gone the next.
0: Yeah. Right.
2: I mean, he was at the top of his game. There was no sign of him feeling bad at all. Right. Just the old face a little gray.
0: So you're leaving early today?
2: Yeah. Yeah, I got to load up a fat dog. Bless her heart. She when she came to us, she was skin and bones. She ain't skin and bones no more. She's a little chump.
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1: 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So there's the latest saga involving Greg and his dogs.
2: Good night.
1: Adler has been talking about this. There's a reason when you're walking, you should always face traffic.
2: Yep.
1: Here's why.
3: Adler calls people out about it.
1: Now, I don't know, you know, you may be shocked at 61 years old that I'm not familiar with streamer HMBLZAYY. Who's this?
4: I'm not familiar with him either, but he is on day 34 of walking across the country.
1: Okay.
4: And he'll just walk and walk and walk, and he even has the graphics on the screen.
1: Is he cutting grass?
3: What is that?
4: It's a cart that has like all his stuff in his camping.
1: Is he homeless?
4: Possessions.
3: He's a
4: streamer.
1: Is he doing this for what is he bringing awareness to?
4: I don't know.
3: Himself.
4: Good question.
1: Clicks,
2: and he's got a high
1: views.
2: He got a high vis vest on for traffic and everything. Hey, I'm here.
1: But he's not facing traffic. Traffic is at his back.
2: Correct.
1: And it cost him.
4: Yeah.
3: Ooh. Oh, no.
4: Yeah. And we can't.
3: Somebody looking
4: we can
3: down,
4: use the audio
3: door.
4: Real quick. We can use the audio, but then after that, I'll kill it. Because hey,
2: can I ask you real quick?
4: He cusses.
2: For radio audience, too.
1: Well, if you get hit by a truck, you'll cuss.
2: Is he bad hurt in this?
4: No. He's not bad hurt. He was able to stand afterwards. Police came, all that.
1: Well, that's a story. I got hit by a car. I just bump him.
4: He was streaming live.
1: Okay.
4: He was 5 hours away from his next checkpoint. So he just walks all day on a stream.
1: Yeah. Am I responsible for taking the audio down? Only you.
4: I got it.
1: You got it. Okay, here we go.
4: Okay. Walking, cars passing, car behind him.
1: He got centered.
3: Oh, wait,
1: he got hit. I mean, really got hit.
2: Oh, he really did.
3: Clip, y'all.
1: It almost looks like it was intentional.
3: Look, he's walking.
4: There's a truck passing.
1: Oh, my
4: goodness. You hear them. You hear them barely hit
1: the
4: brakes.
1: How is he not hurt?
4: Before.
2: I mean, that really hit.
3: Could be a setup.
1: You call him setup, Greg?
3: Yeah.
1: What, your buddy hits you while you're streaming?
3: Well, he's okay.
2: Why do I see the shadow of the car before it
1: I would like
2: up?
1: To know how he's okay.
2: Like, stop right now.
5: Is that the shadow of the car already?
1: Yeah.
5: It's like it was going slow and then sped up. Like it was done on purpose.
1: All right. Well, it looks like he turns away. Watch the car turn.
4: He might have done a little jump, but yeah.
1: Watch the car.
2: Look, I mean, the car's behind him right now.
1: Watch the car.
5: I don't know. He got hit.
3: Well, he turned into him.
4: What in the world, Speedy? You're right. That shadow does look odd.
2: Like he's right now. It's behind him now.
4: Yeah,
2: right
4: the
2: now.
4: The shadow looks odd.
2: Or is it
1: somebody try to take?
4: Did he push the wrong pedal? Because is that why it sounds weird? Like it doesn't sound like he's trying to slam stop.
2: Was that a car? Away. To your point, was that a car following him? And then it sped up,
1: or
2: did they speed the video up?
4: Oh, you know what? It's that sounds like a peel out, not a brake slam. So maybe that was an accidental, I hit the wrong pedal.
1: I don't know, somebody's out to take out him Blazy.
3: Or he's Rick. Just made it edited. Made
4: okay, it like okay. It it's a follow really car. It's okay. A follow car.
3: So even his own follow
1: car? His own follow car hit him?
4: No, the follow car was hit by another car.
6: That's it.
4: Okay.
6: Yep. Follow right. car. The
4: so
6: blue car.
4: The walk on the right side of the road thing doesn't apply here.
1: Yes, it does.
6: But you would still see him coming because
4: there was another car.
1: If the follow car had been over there on the other side, they'd been using that shoulder. Then how could anybody ram you that you couldn't see?
4: That's true too.
1: But then you're still in there
3: going the wrong way.
6: Yeah, you can't do it.
3: The follow car.
4: That's why.
1: Well, you
4: okay.
1: can't have a follow car.
3: Dadgummit.
4: Okay, that's why.
3: So the follow car got can't go against traffic like a person.
6: That's right. So there you go, Greg.
1: Okay. So streamer, he was walking.
3: I'm not as impressed as he has a follow car.
1: He's walking from Philly to California.
4: Yes.
6: That's a long walk.
1: If he's got a follow car, he's getting in that car. So
4: yes. He is.
1: Well, it doesn't mean he's talking him, Blazy.
3: Him Blazy ain't gonna walk that far.
1: I don't know if that's what he's called. I just
4: maybe Humble Zay.
1: It's a bunch. It's a bunch of letters.
6: So you think
1: Humble Zay could be it?
6: How far?
4: Or him Blazy? Yeah, maybe him Blazy or Humble Zay. Maybe.
3: So
1: how about this? Just
3: give you
1: something we all can say.
4: His follow car.
3: Look, here he is with them collars on.
6: Yeah. Oh,
4: walking to.
3: Oh, a little whiplash. That'll mess up you.
6: He didn't walk in there.
4: No, that'll mess up.
1: By the way, I would not walk for long distances on the shoulder of any highway with all the distracted drivers now.
3: Oh, no.
1: It's more dangerous out there. People
3: aren't crazy.
1: Them swerving off a little bit is so common.
4: Mm-hmm. Yeah.
1: I mean, it is like,
6: And how, I guess he takes rural roads all the time because, you know, it's illegal to walk on the interstate.
4: Right, well, you can't be up on no motorized or whatever.
1: Blazy don't know what he's talking about.
6: I got in trouble that way when y'all painted me up like a human billboard and I tried to jog in one exit and I almost got booked.
4: Yeah.
3: Wow.
4: They don't like it when you do that.
3: What about last year, I think it was, when that guy, I was going down I-20, and there was a guy on the side on a horse.
1: Interesting. Likely drunk.
3: On a horse on
6: I-20. Did you want to ride it?
3: About the
6: Whenever you see somebody riding a horse, do you wish you were riding
3: it? No, I'm not big in horses.
1: Wait a minute. Wait, out there on I-20?
3: Yeah, right there in Villa
1: Rica. You talking about Death Race 2000? Out there on a horse?
3: Yeah.
1: No.
6: But you'll pass that today going to get Melly.
4: Just want to reiterate, walk facing traffic.
1: Here he goes.
3: He really walk is like... You know how people have these pet projects that they like to promote?
1: Yes.
3: That's his. That's
4: it his. Is. What was his name that said, always neuter your pets from Price is Right?
3: And then he'd go grope some of the work? Yeah.
1: You Thanks, did. Greg, Saying for that? Reminding us of that.
4: He'd be like, neuter your pets right in this area.
1: okay.
4: I'm sorry.
1: Right.
4: But, y'all, right. I see women
1: right
4: with
1: here.
4: Baby strollers. Walking the wrong,
1: no
4: walking
1: way.
4: With traffic in my neighborhood.
1: No
4: yes,
1: way.
4: In my neighborhood
1: Look
4: all the time.
1: Mad about it.
4: I'm like, ma'am, wait.
1: You slow down in a van?
4: I don't slow down in a van, pull up next to him and talk to him. I can't do that.
3: No, you can't.
4: But in my mind, I say, man, if you're looking over your shoulder, they're going to run right over you. They're looking at their phone. They're not looking. Please,
1: but even
4: everybody.
1: If you're more dangerous to walk around traffic right now than in the history of cars.
3: But even if you're walking against it, still, swerve off so fast.
4: But yes,
1: at least I can see
4: But you're looking that way. That's it. That's the thing.
1: Unless, Greg, I'm walking and looking at my phone.
4: Right. Don't look at your phone. Look at the traffic coming at you. And then you see it coming, and you can sidestep if you need to. And then when you are driving, one last thing, I'm sorry. When you are driving and you see people walking with facing traffic, walking the correct way, that means they're going to be on your side of the road as you are driving. So what you can do, because you're smart and you're an adult person driving a car, you can move to the left.
1: Just a little.
4: If there's no other cars around, if you get into the left lane, it's fine. I know you're used to driving on the right side, but you have the whole road. You can move all the way over. You don't have to go over just a little
1: it's
4: bit
1: a
4: because there's not going to be any other problem. Move all the way over. You don't have, there's nothing keeping you from going over there. Why are you so close to the people that you're passing?
1: Are you okay? Are you all right? Well, what if you got a car?
4: Are you afraid of the left side of the road in your car?
3: And what if there's another car there?
4: That's not what I'm talking about. They act like there is another car there, so they're like, zoom, right past you. You have the whole road. Are you afraid of the left side of the road with your car?
3: What kind of voice is that? I've never heard him in that voice.
6: What's going to be
3: this
6: the name
3: from the guy
6: of...
3: who used to let a dog drag him on a skateboard through traffic?
1: Greg, that was
4: important. He's going to be dead soon, so you just keep Kevin's name out of your mouth.
6: What's the name of your organization? Is it Face Traffic? Or
4: it's
6: what gonna is it
4: going to
6: be?
4: Walk This Way. And we're going to be like, dumbass. That'll be the campaign.
1: Remember, you never compared Dadler to Adler.
3: Yeah, that's true.
1: That's two true. Different. When he was Adler, you know, he was not as responsible. But now as Dadler, he's changing the world and making it safer for his kids.
4: I'm just trying.
6: Adler would go both ways.
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1: We are having a blast. Can you imagine going out and seeing what we do here live on stage? 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It is the Are You Ready Tour. 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I don't know about premium seats. I think they're all gone, but there may still be some here or there. 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You can get your tickets to the Are You Ready Tour coming this fall. It is going to be a blast. You know, we have some of the kindest people in this audience. I mean, kind. We don't deserve you. We don't deserve you. I mean, how about this? Y'all are too nice and too kind for us.
3: It's true. Yeah.
1: And you're so encouraging.
3: Which is
1: and
3: not saying a lot.
1: So yeah. I get back from the show on location yesterday. Make my way back to the studio. Adler gets back. We're going to do the Bible study. Then Speedy, Greg, y'all came back. And, of course, you know, Gary. I kid you not, Gary did not even come in.
19: Hey, just if you let me out here by my truck, I'm gonna head on back.
3: Boy, I tell you.
1: And so we're in here now, back to the studio, and I noticed that Davy Allen, who stayed here in Master Control, Davy's great with location shows.
3: He's still in the Navy.
1: Yeah, Davy Allen running the board on the show at Master Control. So I look in our little snack area, and there's a box full of goodies.
3: Yeah.
20: Oh, goody.
1: And this letter was inside the box.
6: All right.
1: Hey, guys.
6: They did say there was something dropped off.
1: Guys, my brother and I came in last week, and y'all made us feel bad that we didn't bring a gift.
3: Oh, wow.
6: No, you.
3: As you did.
1: I didn't make anybody feel bad.
6: It's always uncomfortable when you do this.
1: So my wife, Angie, I make goodies for the show. Angie made some sweets. Listen to this list in that box in there.
3: Okay.
1: Oreo and cookie butter cinnamon rolls.
3: Ooh.
6: What?
3: Never heard of that.
1: Oreo and German chocolate cakes. And brownie cookies.
3: Oh, yeah.
6: Yes.
1: I would love some honest feedback. Matter of fact, y'all on the old show did Keep It or Coaster.
3: Okay.
1: Should y'all start Treat or Trash? Talking about Herman Boone's feelings.
3: Yeah. Plus,
1: you talking about
3: set up.
1: Our great or garbage. Greg said y'all would take anything, even apparently if it came out of the trunk of somebody's car.
3: Oh,
1: which by the way, these
3: which
1: did not.
3: Actually did happen. Yeah.
1: Thanks again. All kidding aside, for letting us join the show. We had a blast. God bless you guys. Tracy Kimbrell. Tracy, definitely not Tracy. A woman.
3: You remember him and his brother?
1: I'm not a woman. By the way,
6: you said he was.
1: I didn't know.
3: Yeah, Rick called his name.
1: It was raining this morning, and I didn't run in the rain. Unfortunately, I skipped to the truck. Okay, Tracy, that's not helping. But anyway, so Tracy,
3: he did his homework.
1: Tracy, to your wife, Angie, since she put all the work in. thank you. These are delicious. I know Adler took some of the brownie cookies home yesterday. Greg and Speedy get their shot at
2: them. I haven't even got anything.
4: Hey.
2: Did you get them all of that kind?
4: Did you get all of them?
1: No, he didn't get all.
4: I didn't. I thought it was just a chocolate cookie. And it was a brownie cookie.
1: Mm-hmm.
4: I ate the whole thing. I don't usually eat sweets that much. I ate the entire thing.
6: I'm going
4: night.
6: In.
1: You usually eat brisket. So there's some feedback.
4: It was fantastic.
1: There's some feedback.
4: I ate the best, honestly, one of the best packaged cookies I've eaten in my entire life.
3: Okay, calm down.
4: Not even joking around.
1: Speedy, there's a lot of things in it's in the conference
6: room. I'm
1: going
6: to eat the whole box.
1: It's not. If it gets started. Hey, let me tell you, that box right there has got Speedy Trouble written all over it.
6: So there's still stuff in there?
1: Oh, lots of stuff.
6: Okay.
4: Lot.
6: Well, thank you, Tracy.
1: Thank you, Tracy. And Angie. Thank you, Angie.
4: All I had was that brownie cookie. It was, I honestly think it might be the best packaged cookie I've ever had in my life.
2: Well, then now you've set a standard.
4: We're all really good. Really good.
2: Are you talking about the package or the cookie?
4: I'm talking about the cookie.
6: I haven't looked in there.
1: Oh, it's in the conference room. Go check it out.
4: I'm not talking about packages.
1: And I see some things in there that have you written all over them. Well, what do you think about it? I just said cookie butter and Oreo cinnamon roll?
4: Cookie butter and Oreo cinnamon roll? Oh, man.
1: Yeah, that's...
2: Bring it in.
1: Now, I'll tell you, top two. You can end up having to be in the hospital with Millie if this keeps up.
2: My gallbladder's going out, too.
1: Yeah, your gallbladder's been surprisingly healthy.
2: I know.
1: Mine unsurprisingly not.
2: I think didn't I have a couple of stones? Remember we made a song about it?
1: You had some stones?
2: What? Remember you were singing at the Like a Rock? That was a long time ago.
4: Great Scott, a rock.
1: I forgot all about that.
4: Evidently, I did. It was funny.
2: Okay.
1: You did.
5: This is crazy.
1: I told you it was a lot.
4: Yeah.
5: This box is saying,
2: Let me say that.
1: You keep doing that. Yeah. You got to stop saying that.
4: Yeah.
5: That's what it just was. Right.
4: Mouth party.
1: Right.
4: Yeah.
1: Okay.
4: Right, Speedy.
5: What'd you say?
4: It's like a mouth party.
1: That's about to be. That's the one right there. That's those cinnamon rolls you're talking about right there.
5: Where's the cookie that you tore up?
4: I took three of them, so is there any left? They're gone.
5: Why would you do that?
4: They're gone then.
1: For his kids in here?
4: I got two kids in me.
5: Greg, what is that? What is this?
1: That's German chocolate right there.
4: Greg, what are you eating? Greg's eating.
5: Cinnamon something.
1: That's the cookie butter cinnamon roll right there.
5: Okay. Yeah.
1: Is it good?
5: Yeah. My party. Oh, I'm telling you.
4: Yeah,
5: party,
4: buddy.
5: There's about to be a party up in here. My mouth's going to be screaming, social.
1: Okay.
4: Yeah.
1: I'm begging
5: you. You're having a good time, say, eat it.
1: So there's the cinnamon roll that tastes like Oreos right here.
5: Yeah.
4: Cinnamon roll Oreos.
5: Oreos? Greg, how do you feel about that?
2: I don't know. Whatever this one is, I got good.
1: That's a cookie butter you got there, Greg.
2: Cookie butter, ladies
5: and
2: gentlemen.
5: This is an Oreo cinnamon roll?
1: Mm-hmm. Tear into that.
5: Oh, okay.
1: Mm-hmm. What do you think?
4: Tear it up, Speedy.
2: Oh, my God.
4: Yeah.
5: Oh, turn the lights out.
3: He's been saying something offensive. He's been saying something offensive.
1: He just did. He turned the lights out. Who says that?
5: Yeah.
1: Who says that when they eat something?
5: He just said that.
4: Yeah, he did. Yeah.
1: And he tried, the only thing missing him saying it in an English accent.
4: Right.
5: I bet you I can eat mine faster than you.
1: Where are y'all on?
4: Not a contest.
1: Where are y'all on German chocolate?
4: What is German chocolate?
1: Show them German chocolate. It's not my favorite. It's one of those chocolates that really isn't chocolate.
4: Okay.
1: But I know some people that German chocolate is just, it's not your favorite. But I tell you, you sure do like cookie butter cinnamon roll.
2: I don't know what that is.
5: Is there a place to get this stuff?
1: I've already told you three times what it is.
5: Right.
1: Do you just not accept my answer?
2: You just said the name of it. I don't know what's in it.
1: Greg, I think cookie butter and cinnamon.
5: Where do you get the stuff?
4: Is there a way to buy the stuff that we're eating and talking about?
1: Look, there's a label on top of one of the German chocolate things in there. Hand it over. But he said his wife made these. Let me see. Look on top.
2: He was telling me.
1: So I think she just made them, but it says Sweet Time. So I think that's just her.
2: I think, you know.
1: Is that a place called that?
2: We meet a lot of people, but.
5: Huh?
2: I remember Tracy, and I think you said she bakes, that like a little business.
1: It says Sweet Time on there.
4: Sweet Time. Okay, there you go.
1: T-I-M-E.
4: Hey, speaking of which,
2: I told him, I said, I bet your house smells good all the time.
5: Do you want an Oreo one?
2: I'm done.
5: How much to see if you can eat another one?
1: We've said this, food should not be a dare. It shouldn't be a contest.
5: Mm. Is this caramel?
2: I made a man.
1: I think that's German chocolate on top.
2: No, not there.
4: Hey, speaking of people bringing us stuff, the Alabama housewife on Instagram brought me some beef tallow donuts.
5: Oh, yeah.
4: That she made herself. Fantastic.
1: Yeah. I remember that.
4: Yeah. Oh, yeah. So thank you to her. I forgot to say
20: that. It ain't been but a month.
4: It's good. Only been a month, so Oreo. I remembered.
6: Is this a smaller version of what I just ate?
20: Yeah, what is that?
1: No, it's one of these, but it's Oreo flavor.
20: Man, my mouth's got a buzz.
4: Yeah.
1: We'll be right back.
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0: Trail Road is ready. Robot Speedy says he's ready. Supposed to be on my way to Tennessee for a Bigfoot festival. But we're six. I guess I'm not going. I guess I'll just listen to all five. Well, I hate you missed the Bigfoot festival, but and hope you get to feeling better. Speedy, Greg, and Adler all here. Vox seats coming up later on. Burgess Ball battle coming up later on. We get you ready for an active weekend. There's a lot going on this weekend, so we'll get you ready to go. As you got the show today.
1: Yeah.
0: What up? You've got Strange Encounters, new episode tomorrow.
2: Come on.
0: Rick and Bubba's Greatest Hits and Radio Gold, new episode tomorrow. 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Also, I go to Calhoun County, near Atlanta, near Birmingham, near Perfect, Anniston, Alabama, First Baptist Church, Sachs, Man Church, hot dogs at 4, service at 5.
1: Yeah.
0: And if you need details on that, go to themanchurch.com or burgessministries.com. That's an active weekend.
1: Yeah, it is.
0: So we do have Millie update today. By the way, the enhanced footage now out involving the attempted assassination on Trump. We were watching all the footage prior to the show. We'll watch it on the show.
1: We're all mad about it.
0: I'm telling you. I know that right now we're in a world where mediocrity is it. I mean, it's mediocre. Excellence is just not even desired. When there's people standing between you and danger, that's no place to cut corners. We need the best of the best. Now, I realize you got to hire somebody.
1: Mm-hmm.
0: I mean, that's the problem that I keep running into when these people say, well, my goodness, we're trying to fill slots and we're pulling people out of the pool of people that's available to us.
1: Mm-hmm.
0: But boy, there's some things being revealed now. We we got to do a better job now.
1: Mm.
0: I'm just going to say that.
1: Yeah.
0: We got to do a better job now. My goodness, if the dog is already showing you this guy's trouble, pay attention to the dog.
1: Yeah, he's pulling you in the room.
0: We never saw two of the enhanced. You see that we had a dog followed him into the very closet he ran out of.
1: Yeah.
0: And
1: yeah.
0: The guy pulled the dog off of him.
1: Yeah.
0: So, now, I'm not a dog handler, so maybe some of you dog handlers out there in the police force, you can say, no, wait a minute, Burge. The dog was not, whatever. But if you got a dog and he follows a guy who's about to try to kill the president into a closet, I think I'd check him out.
1: Yeah.
0: I mean,
1: yeah.
0: Sir, what are you doing here?
1: Yeah,
2: considering the event has already started.
0: Right. Yeah,
1: we got a canine that has alerted you. This guy, I'm following him in there because he's got a shotgun stuck underneath his suit coat, and other weapons and knives and all that.
0: Mm-hmm.
1: We'll have to break that down. It really goes back to the day before. There's footage out now where he's just casing the hotel.
0: Well, yeah,
1: he's checking exits. He's gone.
0: You know why? He's a guest at the hotel.
1: Yeah,
0: he walks all over the place.
1: He's all over the place, man. And there's just so much there. And then there's some looks like local officers that are there working security.
0: Of course, they're good. Hey, they're real good.
1: And be in support to the Secret Service and run the other way when all this starts to happen.
0: Yeah, remember, I thought one of them had been shot. They fell down and were so scared falling around. No, they haven't been shot. They fell because they were terrified and were running away from the danger.
1: Mm-hmm.
0: I mean, not trying to get set up where they can shoot back and keep themselves safe.
1: Mm-hmm.
0: They're out of here.
1: Yeah.
0: I mean, they can't run away quick enough.
1: Golly.
0: With a badge on and a gun. So anyway,
3: are these like the frisk people, you know what I mean?
0: Guess,
3: they're wearing the blue gloves.
0: Well, I tell you, they're not much help to you other than frisking.
3: No,
0: the
3: Frisk sisters.
0: And by the way, I hate to say this. Hey, the person that draws the gun, you got two shots at him from here to the box seats and you can't hit him. I mean, if it was me shooting a pistol, I could see, I know a pistol's harder to shoot, but I'm not a trained security person.
1: Right.
0: I would think a trained security person, that shouldn't be that difficult a shot.
1: Right.
0: But again, I may be out of my league, not knowing what I'm talking about on that. I got you.
1: Well, we're not law enforcement professionals, but after this has come out, seeing what they are saying, like people that this is what they do. They're saying that there's just 1,000 things wrong in this video.
0: How about this?
1: And there's some bad A's in there that do step up.
0: Of course.
1: But then there's some in there that don't need to be working tomorrow.
0: How about this?
3: One, two, three misses right there.
0: Well,
3: yes.
0: I guess one way you don't hit it when you're backing up shooting.
2: Back to the dog guy.
3: Right?
2: So the event started, nobody's lined up. Everybody, you know, supposedly's in there. Do you not engage him just when you see him walk up?
1: Right.
2: Where are you going and why are you here?
1: Right, because, see, this video is after they everybody's already in the ballroom, or that's what I'm calling it.
4: They're taking the metal detector down.
1: Yeah. Correct. So if you see somebody, you're like,
2: hey. When you go engage him?
1: And you got your canine, and he's alerted you, hey, so I'm following this guy into the closet. And you go, and you pull him back on the leash, and then turn.
2: Or even
1: and
2: if you ain't got a dog, look at him and go, why, where are you going?
1: What are you doing here?
2: Yeah, the event's started, and you don't look like you're invited anyway.
4: Hey, trench coat, let's take that trench coat off.
3: Right. And then when things get hairy, the guy with the dog also doesn't go towards the...
2: Look at the three blind mice.
3: He pulls his
2: right
3: dog
2: here.
3: Off. Yeah. Yeah, Greg. See, pulls his dog off, things get nuts, and he goes away.
1: He sure does.
3: He backs away, and
1: Good
3: he does not
1: gracious.
3: Come back. That might be him coming
2: Boy,
3: back.
2: Boy, the three. Okay.
1: No, that's not him coming back. That's another.
3: There's
1: officer.
3: No dog. Right.
1: Right. I've looked at that a couple times. It's a guy that passes him in the hall.
4: Let me tell you.
3: That's not good look for the dog guy.
4: Let me tell you, the three grandmothers we got over in uniform, they wasn't no help to nobody.
1: Mm-mm. Yeah, I don't know. Like you're saying, I don't know. Look, to their defense, if they're pat down police and they are not armed, okay, that's one thing. But I couldn't tell if they're officers or not. I can't tell.
3: It says TSA, I think, on the back.
1: Okay. So if they're not armed and they're just there to work the security there, I mean, what's it called? MAG? What is it? The system they use? Metal detector, basically.
2: Yeah, I'll give them a pass because they're not there for it.
4: Right.
2: Yeah.
4: Okay.
3: They need to be better at running.
4: Of course, I wish they didn't look so terrified and run so bad.
3: Right.
4: But the dog guy, I thought somewhere the dog is shrugging his shoulders.
2: How do you not have a conversation?
4: He's like, I tried.
1: Hey, can you stop?
4: You know, I mean, they're like,
2: you're in this.
4: He said he tried. You're in this empty hall. Yeah, he said he saw the guy.
1: Yeah. Look, that's what's bothersome right there. We're showing the video.
4: How do we not?
1: The guy walked right past him.
2: He's talking to him.
1: Your dog is saying he's alerting you. He's pulling you in.
2: He runs right out behind him. I mean, he nearly trips over.
4: Look, dog guy doesn't do anything. Where's dog guy going?
1: He's going the other way.
3: That's not dog guy that comes back. Okay.
4: Where did dog guy
1: go?
4: Dog
1: you let that leash go.
4: He ran.
3: He ran away.
4: Stupid.
1: Hey, y'all, we got lucky. We got real lucky.
4: And
1: I'm not saying anything about it because there were some people out of the strain that did tackle him and do that. I'm talking about we got lucky that no more officers were shot when he came running through.
3: Yeah. Yes.
1: Because if he'd have let that canine go, he would have got him in the closet.
4: So, somebody said, I wear security at the church. We don't even let somebody come in a trench coat.
3: No.
1: What in the world, man?
4: Shit. Well, you're right. It could have been bad.
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0: pistol right there in his right hand.
1: And then he never draws and backs away, and we never see him again.
0: Correct.
2: Yeah, because,
0: but what are we doing for that 10 seconds? Who are you talking to?
1: He was talking to the guy, and then the guy produces a shotgun. I'm like, was he holding the shotgun when they were talking? I mean, he was holding it, but was it in his hands? Because the amount of time that passes between their conversation, him looking away, the guy with the dog talking to him, and then looking away is half a second. So either that guy produced the shotgun from his jacket within this period of time, or he was holding it while talking to the guy with the dog.
2: Well, I think the latter is unlikely, but I mean,
1: how do you produce that quick?
2: Well, you're right; it comes out quick. Best case scenario, this guy's talking to him with that because he takes his jacket off. That he's got this jacket on, he doesn't have it on there.
1: You're right.
2: So with the shotgun just under the jacket, which is also not hid very well. I'm just giving him the benefit of the doubt. There was a jacket on.
3: There's no way
2: he was talking to him and saw the gun.
3: I can't figure out how he had it.
1: Or did he smooth talk him? He was like, hey, Secret Service. Or you know what I'm saying?
0: Yeah. Or let's go this route. Okay, let's give the guy, he should have listened to his canine. He should, because he obviously was alerting him. Let's just say that is a closet. That is a closet where all the coats and other things were put.
1: Uh-huh.
0: And like Rick said, he went to take his jacket off, his trench coat with the shotgun underneath it, and he's pretending like he's leaving it in there and then going to go through security. Maybe that's what he was doing.
1: I don't know. Sure.
0: I'm just saying, maybe is that where they were putting coats or something? But then he comes out, obviously, you know, with the shotgun in his hand running through.
2: By the way, I'm with Greg. Now that I see the footage better, he wouldn't run as fast as I thought.
0: No, he wasn't.
2: It was almost something you see the Keystone Cops, and it's like they're all going fast.
3: Speeding up.
2: Yeah.
0: That dog was pulling on the leash, though.
3: Okay. I still can't get over. I'm standing there face-to-face talking to him, and I don't realize he's got a shotgun.
1: I know.
2: He doesn't have a tiny handgun back in the back of his belt.
3: Even if he's trying to hide it.
1: It's not even a sawed-off.
3: That's suspicious.
2: He has a shotgun, and even if you're talking to him with his coat still on,
3: hey buddy,
2: there's a shotgun.
3: Why are you clutching
2: in
3: your
2: his
3: side?
2: Hands under a coat. See right here?
1: Yeah.
2: It's right under there.
0: Right. So maybe that's where they were hanging coats up or something.
2: I'm just saying,
0: I don't know.
1: I think he smooth-talked him. With the shotgun in his hand, the guy comes around, he's like, hey, what are you doing? Mike Huckabee. I'm guarding Mike Huckabee. You know something? I don't know Huckabee.
2: I don't think he stood there with a gun.
1: Because
2: he comes out there pretty quick.
0: We're all just trying to figure out why this would happen.
1: All right, I'll back it all the way up.
4: All right, let's go back.
1: Okay.
0: All right, so Rick's up with the pointer.
4: We got jacket on right here when he comes around.
1: Yes.
4: All right, so stop. So he's got the shotgun, I guess, on a strap hanging on this shoulder.
1: I guess.
4: Underneath here. Because there's his two hands. He's not holding it. So it's on his shoulder with a strap right here. So all that's covering the shotgun is this jacket.
1: Yeah.
4: That's it.
1: Yeah.
4: So I mean, even if he still has the jacket on, which I don't know how he got off that quick.
3: He's standing next to him.
2: How do you not? Your dog is sniffing a guy in a trench coat.
0: He's pulling the leash. The dog is pulling you into the room. Why didn't you go in there?
2: Hey, canine cops acting like Keystone Cops.
1: Guys, I didn't realize that the jacket is not on when he runs.
2: That's right.
0: Yes, so, he took it off.
1: So he got... He's holding the gun when he talks to the dog guy.
2: Because
1: it can't be high unless he takes the jacket off and the gun is still in the jacket. But he does not take the jacket off in between the time that the cop talks to him.
2: Let's see how long it was.
1: Yeah, okay, all right. He goes in.
2: So he might be, he may still have it on. Let's say he still has it on. Let's try that. Let's try that and see if that works.
1: Say he has it on.
2: Let's say he has it on.
1: And the guy turns
2: so
1: away.
2: So he still must have it on now because the guy's still looking at him.
3: He's talking to him.
2: Turns. Right there, he's got to take it off. Does he have time?
1: You don't have time to take a jacket off in that amount of time.
0: Let's go back even further.
3: If it was out of sight, it wasn't far out of sight.
0: When he comes out, it's not like he's grabbing it. He's already holding it with two hands.
1: Yes.
3: Like I said, this, I don't know what
0: Terry claimed that the canine cop knew. So I don't know.
2: Now, and then the other is that he had the gun planted in the closet, so it was hidden there, and he just grabbed it after the guy walked out.
0: Right.
2: Now, that's possible.
1: Okay.
0: Which is even more concerning that there's just a shotgun.
1: He's planting guns
2: Don't you think they would have checked the closet right near?
0: Listen to your dog.
3: You would think.
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13: Montgomery weather. We'll see partly cloudy skies with a few stray showers and thunderstorms possible later this afternoon. High temperature around 92. Mostly clear, 72 overnight tonight. We'll see much of the same throughout the day on Friday. Then rain chances get a little higher as those temperatures warm up into the middle 90s as we head through the weekend. That's your WSFA First Alert Forecast. I'm meteorologist Zach Webster on I-92 WLWI.

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I-82, Montgomery's number one for new country. 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

I-82 with a trip for two out to Vegas this fall to see Tim McGraw. Want to go? 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Best of luck, I-82. 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

I-92, number one for New Country. Hi there, it's Andy Scott. Well, if you're looking for a romantic getaway with the one you love, or you're just looking for love in general, America's top cities for romance, we'll share them in 30 minutes.

0: I-92, hey, it's Rick Burgess with big news to share. 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
2: Hey, Montgomery, it's Biscuits broadcaster Luke Maley here, and it's time for the Biscuits Minute, and it's time to recap a Wednesday night winner on the road in Pensacola. The Biscuits grabbed an early lead and never looked back here against the Blue Wahoos, winning 9-7. They used a dazzling start, a quality start from TJ Nichols, where he matched his career high with 7 innings pitched, allowing just 1 run on 3 hits while walking nobody and striking out 7. Nichols improved to 1-4. They jumped on Luis Moreno in the 3rd inning, striking for 6 total runs. It was Caden Bodine that got the scoring started. The Biscuits would send 10 to the plate in the inning and never look back. They would win 9-7. You look at the offense for Montgomery. Theo Gillen, the Rays' top prospect, turned in 3 hits. He homered, and Xavier Isaac went 3-for-3, while Will Simpson led the charge with 4 RBIs for a 2nd consecutive night. Biscuits take game 2. They've taken each of the first 2 games here from Pensacola, and they're a game back of the Blue Wahoos in the standings for that top playoff spot. Biscuits and Blue Wahoos on Thursday, 6:05, the first pitch here on Jock 740.
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16: Montgomery weather. We'll see partly cloudy skies with a few stray showers and thunderstorms possible later this afternoon. High temperature around 92. Mostly clear, 72 overnight tonight. We'll see much of the same throughout the day on Friday. Then rain chances get a little higher as those temperatures warm up into the middle 90s as we head through the weekend. That's your WSFA First Alert Forecast. I'm meteorologist Zach Webster on I-92 WLWI.

0: My92, Montgomery's number one for new country. Happy you've joined me. It's Andy Scott. Well, this is some pretty happy news. Now we have two places within 5 hours of us for love. Whether you're looking for the next romantic getaway to take your sweetie somewhere for romance, or you're just looking to find romance, new report reveals America's top cities for love and romance are number one, New York City. No, that's not one of the ones close to us. Number two, Nashville. Yeah. Followed by Austin, Chicago, and look who's sneaking in the top five spot. At number five, it's Jacksonville, Florida. Turns out, more than just football down there, too. Mm-hmm. Stunning coastlines, romantic sunset cruises, and gorgeous waterfront dining options galore. I'm in. 30 minutes commercial-free country for you next. Luke Combs starting it off for us. I-92.
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I-92, as collaborations go, that's one of our faves for sure. 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Ella Langley and Co. Wetzel, happening tomorrow right here, 10 o'clock after the Rick Burgess Show. I-92.

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17: We'll see partly cloudy skies with a few stray showers and thunderstorms possible later this afternoon. High temperature around 92. Mostly clear, 72 overnight tonight. We'll see much of the same throughout the day on Friday. Then rain chances get a little higher as those temperatures warm up into the middle 90s as we head through the weekend. That's your WSFA First Alert Forecast. I'm meteorologist Zach Webster on I-92 WLWI.

0: I'm going to need two. Montgomery's number one for new country and concert flyaways that you dream of. Like maybe one out to Vegas this fall to see Tim McGraw at the Coliseum at Caesars Palace. Two nights hotel stay at the Flamingo Hotel. Meet Tim before the show. Yep, free flight, free hotel, free ticks, and you are in to win. 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

On 82, number one for New Country, it's Andy Scott. Well, Bailey Zimmerman's going to be taking time off after he finishes his tour this month for 2026, canceling all of his dates for his international tour that was supposed to kick off after the American tour. Going to focus on himself and family time.

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2: Montgomery weather. We'll see partly cloudy skies with a few stray showers and thunderstorms possible later this afternoon. High temperature around 92. Mostly clear, 72 overnight tonight. We'll see much of the same throughout the day on Friday. Then rain chances get a little higher as those temperatures warm up into the middle 90s as we head through the weekend. That's your WSFA First Alert Forecast. I'm meteorologist Zach Webster on I-92 WLWI.

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92. Hi, it's Andy Scott. Well, we're happy to report Tyler Hubbard almost fully healed from his backwoods surgery recently. Yeah, he was on this camping trip with the family, took a fish hook to the back of the head, not saying how that happened, but his wife Haley was there using a pair of pliers to extract the hook while his three children looked on in amazement. 92.

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I-82, it's Andy Scott. How about we fly you out west to regain your sanity? Trip of a lifetime to see Tim McGraw this fall in Vegas. Flight, hotel stay, and orchestra seats. Meet Tim, too. And now for your chance to win, text the national keyword SMILE, that's SMILE, to 95819.

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15: We'll see partly cloudy skies with a few stray showers and thunderstorms possible later this afternoon. High temperature around 92. Mostly clear 72 overnight tonight. We'll see much of the same throughout the day on Friday. Then rain chances get a little higher as those temperatures warm up into the middle 90s as we head through the weekend. That's your WSFA First Alert Forecast. I'm meteorologist Zach Webster on I-92 WLWI.

0: I-82, Montgomery's number one for new country. Glad you've dropped by. It's Andy Scott. Okay. These days, more and more, it seems like everyone wants to name their child something original. Looking back at 2025, some of the most unusual baby names for girls were Tsunami, Maybelline, Infant Girl, Beretta, Aloe, Mattel, Linen, Earth, and Ethereal. Mm-hmm. Looking at the boy names from 2025, these are very unique. Howdy. Really? Papa, Matrix, Chaos, Billion, Corduroy, Rayon, Utah, Gator, and Three. Yeah, I'm not so sure about those. Back-to-back commercial-free country, we're sure about that. Coming to you next, I-82.
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0: I-92, Montgomery's number one for new country. It's Andy Scott in for Greg Thomas. Blake Shelton just celebrated a career milestone, 25th anniversary of his debut album in 25 years. Wow. Here he is, a guy with a girl.
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14: Montgomery weather. We'll see partly cloudy skies with a few stray showers and thunderstorms possible later this afternoon. High temperature around 92. Mostly clear, 72 overnight tonight. We'll see much of the same throughout the day on Friday. Then rain chances get a little higher as those temperatures warm up into the middle 90s as we head through the weekend. That's your WSFA First Alert Forecast. I'm meteorologist Zach Webster on I-92 WLWI.

0: Hill down to Main Street. So be careful. 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
3: I-92 WLWI is playing even more country. Let's prove it. It's another 30 minutes in a row starting now on Montgomery's number one for new country. I-92.

I'm getting you too. There is a finish line for the workday inside, and we're helping you get to it with commercial-free back-to-back country. It's Andy Scott in for Greg Thomas. And it has been created. Yep, it's coming. We teased it. American Girl, 18-inch Megan Maroney doll. It's going to be available later this year. You'll find it at Target. I'm Andy too.

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0: I-92, I'm Andy Scott, in for Greg Thomas, and let's get you entered now for a flight out to Vegas this fall, Tim McGraw in concert, even meet Tim too. Text the national keyword cowboy. That's cowboy to the number 95819, I-92.
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1: Good afternoon, Montgomery. We've got a new accident reported, so please use caution. 4100 block of Carmichael Road there in front of the fire department, just down past Chappie's. So watch for that. Also, one lane of traffic on Wetumpka Highway 231 over the hill down to Main Street. So be careful. Be prepared for some slowdown there. See something else giving you trouble? 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
15: We'll see partly cloudy skies with a few stray showers and thunderstorms possible later this afternoon. High temperature around 92. Mostly clear, 72 overnight tonight. We'll see much of the same throughout the day on Friday. Then rain chances get a little higher as those temperatures warm up into the middle 90s as we head through the weekend. That's your WSFA First Alert Forecast. I'm meteorologist Zach Webster on I-92 WLWI.

I'm getting you to Montgomery's number one for new country. Getting a little extra time with you this week. It's Andy Scott. Hi there, in for Greg Thomas. Who, by the way, I remember I mentioned to you earlier this week that Greg had to take a week off. He was having a little outpatient procedure done, and happy to report, spoke with him via text last night. While he is in some pain, he says the surgery went well, and he's going to be back with you next week, continuing to take a few more days to fully recover. So wishing him the best, continuing to lift him up in prayer. Hang on. We got the commercial-free back-to-back country ready to go for you as we get ready for the ride home. 60 minutes. Oh, yeah, good stuff. Free ride at 5 next on I-95.

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I-92. Let's get you entered for the trip of a lifetime out to Vegas this fall to hang out with Tim McGraw. Includes flight, hotel stay, and tickets for Tim at the Coliseum at Caesar's Palace. Oh, and meet Tim, too, by the way. Text the national keyword cowboy to the number 95815.

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I-82 free ride at 5, bringing 60 minutes commercial-free country for you to unwind with on the ride home. Glad you've joined me. It's Andy Scott in for Greg Thomas. Well, Jordan Davis, bless his heart, he was recently almost arrested. Bizarre headline. Yeah, he was crossing back over from a tour stop in Canada when the U.S. Border Patrol agent stopped him there, mistaking him for another Jordan Davis who had a criminal warrant.

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1: Good afternoon, Montgomery. Got a couple of things going on. 65 southbound, just past the second Prattville exit. We've got an accident on the right shoulder, so please use caution through that area. No slowdown, no lanes are blocked, but be advised. In heavy rain in the downtown area there at the 65-85 interchange, that's got a lot of traffic running slow through that area, so be prepared for that. Your future starts this fall. 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Buckle up. It's the law. From Montgomery Skywatch Traffic, this is Major Delay.

I'm getting you two back-to-back country for the ride home, the free ride at 5, and throwing in some of your faves on a Throwback Thursday like that from Tim McGraw. Hang on, we're doing some Mark Chestnut for you in just moments. Here's Kane Brown, I'm getting you two.

I get you too. How about that 90s fave from Mark Chestnut on Throwback Thursday? Inside the free ride at 5, back-to-back country to unwind with on that ride home. It's Andy Scott in for Greg Thomas with Bottle Rockets. I get you too.

0: broken heart.
1: I am you too. Hopefully things going great for you on the ride home. It's the free ride at 5. Andy Scott in for Greg Thomas. One final look at traffic next.
2: She was dressed to kill. I was in my booth.

0: I am YouTube, Montgomery's number one for new country. It's Andy Scott in for Greg Thomas. And for some, it couldn't come soon enough. Back to school, right? Mixed bag out there, I know, for all. But next week, it is back to school for most in our area. And if you are still needing some help with those back to school expenses, because we know how expensive it is, let us help you. 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
2: Good afternoon, Montgomery. Look for an accident 65 northbound just about the Alabama River Bridge. Hopefully it's out of the way. Old Selma Road and Mitchell Young Road and Zelda Court. The latest accidents reported by the authorities. Rain having an effect on the travel flow, so a lot of slowdown due to weather. 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Buckle up, it's the law from Montgomery Skywatch Traffic. This is Major Delay.
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IMU2 Mornings, The Rick Burgess Show, number one for New Country. And don't forget, the show On the Road with the Boys. They're going to be in town a little over a month from now at the Impact, September the 11th. 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
1: When it comes to news, we're first in country. 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